0: is, Paul, and the thing about it is, as a player, as a coach, your job is, again, to get everybody inside, get them in there, and get them calmed down. In other words, don't let them horse around. Don't let them pull a muscle. Don't let them play around where somebody gets hurt. What you do is you set them down in your groups. Coaches take time to ask, is there anything you want to ask now before we go back out on the field? Is there something you need? You have this thoughts and questions, and we'll do it now. But, guys, relax. Do not joke around. Do not hurt somebody. Do not trip, fall, whatever. You do it orderly. And again, coaches have done this over the years, and players who experience this have said to herself before many times, we know if it's going to be a quick one, or we know it's going to be a little longer one. And the longer ones are the ones where you just kind of lay back and you relax. Mm-hmm. You know, there's no use getting in a hurry. But if it's a short one and they say, like, now this one was a longer one. So the guys came out. They're right now going through back into their – they have 15 minutes of warming up and loosening up before they'll get the game, actually 20 minutes, and before the game will get started.
1: Well, it will be a good 16 minutes as these teams get warmed up before we play. We'll step aside with a quick break. We'll come back and talk a little bit about how Vero Beach maybe handled this weather delay and what they've got to do to get ready for tonight's season opener against Jensen Beach. We'll be back with more. This is Fighting Indians Football on Christian FM.
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1: Paul and Gary back here at the Citrus Bowl in Billy Living's Field as we get set for tonight's season opener against Jensen Beach. Gary, Coach Caffey comes in here tonight with his team, the Falcons. Last year they were 8-3, lost in the first round of the playoffs to Miami Norland. But they feel like they've got a team that can make a deeper run in the playoffs this year. They feel like they've got a lot of talent to bring.
0: They had a good team last year. I mean, they had a lot of young kids. This last year there was a lot of sophomore and juniors, just a couple seniors on that team. So they were being prepared. Hey, listen, if we make the playoff, we play Miami Norland, hey, we probably most likely going to get beat. But this team, with all that talent coming back, then they felt like this is going to be a good year for them. Their kickoff classic, they played a galley, and they gave a galley team a great game, 16-13 game. And so you can see that they're the last 5 years they've been to the playoffs, 4 out of 5 years of winning the district. So that's a sign of a team that's maturing and growing under Coach Caffey.
1: Gary, you know, there's things that you can control and there's things you can't control. Weather delay is not something the coaches or the players can control, and it's obviously there to, you know, help for the safety of the players, the fans in attendance, and everybody involved with this event. But that said, I mean, you still have to sit in a locker room and wait and see, okay, are we going to play? Are we not going to play? How long is it going to be before we play? You know, because every athlete has their own routine, you know, for game day. And when that thing gets kind of put on hold, how do you reset?
0: Well, you have to be with a little group of guys. Say, for example, if I'm a tight end, I'm going to sit down with another tight end or a couple of them and go over some plays, go over some schemes, go over blocking a little bit, what we think about and what we're going to see out there, mm-hmm. what kind of coverage you think we're going to see. And we talk about the little things. Then we'll go back, and if a coach comes, coaches will generally pull their team together and say, all right, guys, here's the time you ask me the questions. If you see, what do you think? What do you feel? What's on your thoughts? What's on your minds? hey, let's go out, let's play hard, play physical. Now, tone it down, just relax. So it's hard to get yourself worked up, like right before the horn went off, then all of a sudden, you've got to calm down. You've got to take your body from an attitude and bring it back down to a level of control that you're not really wanting to do that. You want to be fired up. You want to be that mean guy. You want to be that tough guy. But coaches have a way of doing that, especially veteran coaches like Coach Cathy and Coach Jankowski. They understand how to do a locker room. There have been a lot of delays between these two coaches over the years.
1: Last week against the Cardinal Newman team, Gary, we watched the Fighting Indian offense come out, you know, the opening drive, 80 yards, 9 plays. And we saw one of the newest members of the Vero Beach football program, Jaden Lockhart, get a touchdown. He actually ended up with a couple of touchdowns on the night and close to 100 yards of rushing. Good to see that young man in the backfield. Is, you know, we had a really stellar running back last year in Jonathan Hillsman, and we have an injury to another running back, Dag Bolin, who was playing last year, is injured. So good to have somebody like Jaden Lockhart in the backfield.
0: Yeah, he had a good reputation last year. I mean, he played, you know, when he played last year, his numbers were, he was banged up a little, but his numbers were really pretty good. But when he came back, when we saw him out there this year, when I saw him play, he plays the game hard. He's a big kid. He's about, 6'1" or 6', 185 pounds or close to 200 pounds. I'm not sure how it was in that weight because I haven't seen our weights yet because of they're not on our sheet. Well, let me just get you got me one. Thank you. I appreciate you. Just to give you an idea, Lockhart is 5'11", 185. That's a good sized running back.
1: Mm-hmm.
0: And by having that physicality out there, he is a kid that loves to tote the ball. And he makes good decisions, and he's a good blocker.
1: You know, the other thing I really enjoyed watching was, you know, our receiving core. Because, again, the 11 starters from last year's group, only 3 of them came back for this year.
0: Now say that again so our audience can hear that.
1: So obviously you have 11 members on the team on offense, right?
0: Seniors,
1: 11 players,
0: yep.
1: Right? Out of that 11 from last year that were starters, only 3 were returning.
0: That's amazing.
1: Champ Bonds, yep. Marcus Melbourn, and Trey Woods.
0: I mean,
1: that's it.
0: How do you build the continuity of transferring in and having that where you have all your team together? And this team has come together really well over the summer. The spring, the summer, and when these kids transferred in, they have fit the mold here real well. And I tell you what, it's tough when you lose, and most of those starters were offensive linemen.
1: Yes.
0: They were offensive linemen.
1: You also lost some very two key receivers in Stinson and E.J. White, right?
0: How do you replace that? We'll find out.
1: Well, what was interesting, Gary, is in that game the other night, watching Marcus Melbourn, 5 catches, 104 yards. Trey had 3 for 58. Then you got Micah Roberts, who was playing defense last year,
0: yep.
1: Over on the offensive side now. He had 3 catches for 33 yards. And then you saw Mark Johns, who's a new member to the team this year, 3 for 24. And, so it was good to see, him contribute. And, you know, one of the things we talked about, Gary, you know, part of our podcast and some of our broadcasts last week was, you know, the phenomenal play of E.J. White may not have been talked about if guys weren't catching the ball.
0: Absolutely. And I'll tell you what. He threw the ball so well, such an easy pass for these guys to catch.
1: Mm-hmm.
0: It wasn't a hard pass. It was a very – there are guys in the NFL or guys in college throw a ball too hard at times. And it's almost – sometimes it's hard to hang on to catch the ball. Or there's that guy that's got that perfect release, that perfect throw that's easy to catch. E.J. White had that. And I think Mons has the same thing. I think he's going to have that.
1: Yeah, he was 13-26, about 230 yards on the night with one touchdown. Had a phenomenal run that got called back because of a holding penalty. Now, I'm not sure that, you know, Coach Jay wants to see him turn into running back too often through the season, but And, man, what a run he had the other night. Stiff-armed a couple of defenders and then ran over one to get into the end zone.
0: And that's his nature. That's what he is. His mom interviewed, Bobby interviewed his mom, you'll hear it at halftime, that she had a, she talked about, he talked, they talked about the injury. He does, he's put that behind him. He goes out, he's playing, he's going to play hard and he's going to play tough.
1: Well, I wouldn't expect anything less. Well, the captains have been out on the field. They've got the coin tossed. We're now waiting for the color guard to make its way out on the field. We'll have the national anthem here. So we will step aside. We'll come back, get the opening kickoff between Jensen Beach and your Vero Beach Fighting Indians here on your Christian FM.
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1: Welcome back to the Citrus Bowl at Billy Living's Field. Paul Tipton, Gary Paris, Derek West, and Matt Paris here tonight. It is the 2026 season opener. And yes, we are just now getting this game underway because there was quite a delay due to a lightning in the area. And so we're finally ready to see if we can get this game underway and get this season officially started. You have got the Jensen Beach Falcons coming in here, led by their head coach, Tim Cappy. Over the last three seasons, they've had a record of 9-2, 7-4, and 8-3. That offense averaging 27 points a game, and the defense only giving up 11 points a game over those three seasons. Two district titles, and every one of those three seasons, each year they have exited after the first round of the playoffs. But Coach Caffey feels like he's got a much better team this year and looking to make a deep run in the playoffs. That's why he wanted to play Vero Beach. He wanted to see if they can measure up to a perennial powerhouse like the Fighting Indians. Vero Beach last week played Cardinal Newman in this preseason kickoff. Won it 28-7. Indians having to retool, especially on the offensive side, after losing eight of the players that were starters a year ago. Falcons getting set to kick off to the Indians. They'll be going from our left to right, east to west. The ball is in the air, and welcome to the 26th season. Caught at the 15, up the lane, 40, 45, midfield, and it is Melbourne down at the 45-yard line of the Falcons. What a return.
0: Yeah, that was set off because the kick was a little bit of a low kick, and he had some momentum going down the field. He took off, ran, caught the ball, and when he caught, the wave was there, and he went right by the first wave. If it wasn't for the backup guys, that would have been a touchdown.
1: What a return to the 44-yard line of Jensen Beach, and we will see the offensive unit for the Fighting Indians, led by Champ Mons, reclassified. He is now a senior, a verbal commit to Notre Dame. For his career, he has thrown for nearly 3,000 yards, 30 touchdowns to 5 interceptions. On first down, play action, rolls out right, fires, finds his tight end, Render, on the right side.
0: That's Tell.
1: Jake Tell. And gets back

0: And third and nine at the 43 of the Falcons. Two receivers left side. Mons looking towards that way. Fires, looking for his receiver. And a little too far out for the receiver. That is Dulcey to catch, and it will go incomplete. It's fourth down.
1: Yeah, he had a little bit of pressure from the outside. And, again, he had to hurry to throw a little bit. He threw it where he thought Dulcey would be, and he wasn't there at that point. So we're going to see a punt team come in. And the defense did their job after a great return by Marcus Melbourne on the opening kickoff.
0: So the Indians will get set to punt the ball away. Mons, we saw in the kickoff classic, punt one away, is lined up back there. It might take a timeout here as the play clock was down to almost zero. Timeout on the field. It's a fourth down when we come back.
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3: 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Thanks to Scott Sporting Goods.
0: Mons is going to punt this ball away. It's going to take a big bounce around the 15, and then we will down it around the 10-yard line. I'm not sure why you needed to down
1: it.
0: Another roll or two.
1: Hey, you don't need to do that. That ball was coming down. It bounced toward the goal line, and one of our players ran down and it hit it. And when he got hit, it hit right there. It's down right there at that spot. So, wow.
0: All right, so here we go. The defense for the Falcons did its job, forced a three and out after a great return by Marcus Melbourne to set us up on the plus side of the 50 at the 44. But the defense did not allow Viral to move the chains and so forced to punt the ball away. But Viral has now pinned the Falcons offense around the 11 or 12 yard line, where it'll be first down and 10. Drew Lott, the junior quarterback, has one back off of his right side, and there's movement at the line. Might not have crossed. Now there's a late flag.
1: Whoa. It was a little late. You're right. I guess he couldn't find it.
0: Yeah, it'll be offsides on Vero Beach. Move the ball up 5 yards. Make it first and five. Drew threw last year for a little over 1,000 yards, 12 touchdowns to 3 interceptions. But it's the weapons in the backfield. Alex Thornton, Tyree McFadden that we will be keeping our eyes on.
1: Yeah, it looked like on that last play that the quarterback was going to keep it or option it the last second to one of his running backs as he was running to his right.
0: Handoff's going to go off the right side. And the Indian defense stacks them up.
1: Whoa, they got a penalty there on the sideline over there. And I don't know who it was against. It may have been against Jensen Beach for unnecessary roughness on the sideline. There was a flag thrown. There was a push and a shove, and it looked like the Jensen Beach player had taken our guy out of bounds and kept pushing him. I'm not sure, but the flag came out. It was a great effort by the defense. They lost yardage on the play.
0: Yeah, it looks like they're going to put it like right back
1: around.
0: They're
1: going to pick it up.
0: Might be a no-gainer here by the time that they you're right. They lost 5 yards because it was first and five.
1: Yeah.
0: When the sack's going to put them back to the initial line of scrimmage, and it's still first down. Or no, it would be second down now.

0: Second and 10. Lott's going to roll out to the right side on a design run, and the pressure and pursuit is good.
1: But a holding call has got to come in on Jensen Beach. They literally wrapped around one of our defenders on that play, and I believe that was Cohan, and number three was the kid that wrapped it around. He's trying to hold, and it is. It's a holding call.
0: So the Indians, do you take this one, Gary, or do you?
1: No, take it back. They lost yards on the play.
0: They lost yards on the play, and it will bring up third down.
1: Yeah, that's what they're doing. Declined it because they lost yardage on the play. So it'll be third down and
0: pretty much about 11, maybe 12.
1: Yeah, they lost. Yeah, like I said. So why? Yeah, you're right. I thought they were gonna if he had gained five, they were gonna take it back.
0: So spot it back to the 10-yard line, third down and 12. Single receiver on either side. Lott's going to hand off, and Coach Caffey will do the conservative call here and get set to punt the ball away.
1: I'm going to tell you right now, in the first series, their defensive line did a great job. On this series, when we're on the other side, our defense has played phenomenal right there on all those runs right there. They lost yardage on every play that they took. They ran that time. It's third down now instead of fourth down.
0: So they must have taken the penalty.
1: I couldn't tell you. I'll be honest with you. I didn't see it. I thought they had originally, but then the down didn't.
0: All right, so third and 12. Receiver in motion to the left side. Lott's looking to throw. Pressure. He's in the end zone. He's going to throw it away.
1: Oh, no.
0: That could be a safety.
1: There is nobody in the area.
0: That's intentional grounding.
1: Nobody in the area. They should call attention.
0: I mean, it did get back to the line of scrimmage. That would be the only thing, Gary. I mean, you can throw it away, but it has to get back to the line of scrimmage, which it did. So, okay, they can punt the ball away.
1: Well, I think you still got to have a receiver in the area, I thought.
0: No.
1: You don't. Okay. There I'm. Never too old to learn.
0: Falcons are getting set to punt away. 3 yards deep in the end zone. Spiral kick. The ball rolling all around. Indians need to try to get away from that. And the ball will end up around the 47-yard line of Jensen Beach.
1: Yeah, they're lucky that ball didn't bounce off one of us that time. You've got to yell a call to get everybody out of the way. And that's, I don't know if they did that or not, but it was very close bouncing off one of our guys.
0: All right, so that brings up the second possession of the night for Vero Beach. We're just into this first quarter, almost about halfway through, and there's no score. Vero has had one possession, was three and out. Jensen Beach just now had a possession, three and out. So Vero will start at the Falcon 47, first and 10, and a five-wide set. But somebody moved early, and Vero Beach is going to move backwards.
1: Yeah. Well, what happened is that the defender makes a move. You've got to watch the ball. You can't. The defender didn't break the line. What happened was you saw the defender fake, and then Jake Tell, one of our tight ends out there, made a move that time, and that's when they got him. And I understand what he's seeing, but he's got to watch the ball.
0: So first and 15. Ball now spotted on the other side of the 50 to the 48-yard line. Mons, swing pass to him. Man, Jensen Beach all over it as Mark Johns had no chance.
1: Somebody didn't miss their block there. I mean, that was a missed block. You have four receivers out there, and you know one of them's going to catch the ball. The other three are going to block. That time, Jaden Queen come flying through there, didn't get touched by anybody at Vero Beach, and brings up third and almost 20 yards.
0: Second and 19. Again, five receiver package. Now they'll break it up. Mark Johns will line up in the backfield. And now flag from the side judge. And this may be a sideline warning.
1: Yeah, it must be because.
0: Against Jensen Beach.
1: Pointed at the coach.
0: All right, we got 8 minutes, 7 seconds and counting here in the first quarter. There's no score. Bureau's got the ball at their own 44-yard line for second and 19. Mons going to fire right side, turning up the jets and getting to the 45-yard line.
1: Well, that's Johns. He did
0: it. Johns.
1: Does a Mark Johns that time really caught that pass and just got to the outside. Looked like they were going to get him, but he got to the outside and got some positive yardage.
0: Yeah, used his speed and now turns it into a third down and 9 for Vero Beach at the Jensen Beach 46. Two receivers left side, single on the right. Now receiver in motion to the left side. Hand off the right side. Johns trying to shake off tackles and only able to pick up about 3 yards on the carry.
1: It'll bring up fourth down, a decision here by Lenny whether he will punt, which, again, I keep him back. I push and push him, keep him back. Our defense doing a good job.
0: Well, it makes it interesting because when your starting quarterback can act as your punter, you can read a little bit and see if you want to either punt the ball away or possibly fake it. It's a 4th and 6 from the 42. Mons will punt. Flag is down. Caught inside the 5. Turn it upfield to the 10, to the 15, and down around the 17.
1: Has a flag on the play.
0: This is probably going to go against Vero.
1: I have no idea what that was, that signal. Do you?
0: I have no clue.
1: I have no clue. Maybe the guys on the sideline can help us. Illegal? What was the illegal procedure? I don't know. But he caught one with him.
0: All right. Well, there's a timeout on the field here at 6:15 for a water break. We will step aside. Score is 0-0 here in the first quarter.
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0: So we are back here at the Citrus Bowl, 5:57 to go. Paul, Gary, Matt, Derek here tonight. Season opener taking on Jensen Beach. It's been a series of punts back and forth between the teams as Jensen Beach now will get their second possession of the night. Ball will sit at the 15-yard line of Jensen Beach, where it'll be first down and 10. Twin receivers on either side. Receiver in motion towards the right side. Pressure coming. Ball is out just in time. Caught, turned upfield, and past the 20-yard line. Good catch by Webley.
1: I tell you, nice pressure put on him. But how about Lott throwing that ball side-handed to Wembley's receiver? Instead of taking the sack or getting it knocked down, he gets out there and picks up 7 yards on that quick hitch.
0: Second down and 3. Again, they'll spread it out. Twin receivers on either side. One back in the backfield. It's going to be a handoff. Bouncing off to the right side. To the 25, to the 30, and a first down for the Falcons.
1: Yeah, defense has got to figure a way of shaking these guys off. These blockers, their wide receivers are doing a great job of blocking. And I guess it's a water break right now they're taking. So, yeah, I didn't see. I thought maybe a flag was
0: I thought they just took one, but we'll take a water break as well. 5 minutes to go here in the first quarter with no score.
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0: Welcome back to the Citrus Bowl. Is Vero Beach on its season opener hosting Jensen Beach. And it's just been a series of three and outs and punts so far here in this first quarter. Jensen Beach on the move. It's found a little chink in the armor here for the Indians defense as they get the ball to the 30-yard line where it's first down and 10. And Vero jumped the gun, and now the Falcons will get 5 free yards.
1: You can be aggressive. You just can't be silly. You can't make stupid mistakes. If you're going to blitz and you're going to challenge, but you got to time it. You can't just break the plane thinking you're going to get away with it. You're not. That's a couple times tonight.
0: Falcons are going to reset their offense here. They're going to shift some receivers from the left side to the right side. They'll put 3 receivers on the right, single to the left, and then Coach Caffey did not like what he was seeing, so he's going to take a timeout here. 5:08 to go with no score here in the first quarter.
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0: Falcons now on a first down. Handoff up the gut. And a good 5-yard surge by the Falcon offense.
1: He's going to come up just a little short. It was short down. It was first and 5. He's going to pick up about 4 yards on that. Brings up 2nd and 1. Those penalties are the kind that hurt you and that gives you like a 5-yard play first down and you got 5 yards. That's a big benefit for you because now you can either pass, run, or whatever you want to.
0: It's going to be now a 2nd and short, 2nd and 1 for the Falcons at their own 39. Clock continues to move here, 4:25 and counting. Receiver in motion towards the left side. Another handoff. Oh, fake. Swing pass, left side. The Indian defense caught this one in the backfield and will tackle for about a 4-yard loss.
1: Yeah, the official should have just blown that one. They had him all wrapped up, the kid hanging out there. He took a good hit coming in. So it brings up 3rd down on that play. It was 4th and 2nd and 1. Now it's 3rd and 4.
0: Falcons will shift some personnel in and out. Set up for a 3rd down and 4 back at the 36-yard line.
1: looking for a big defensive play here coming up from our defense. Big, big play here, Paul.
0: Falcons trying to break the huddle. They've only got 5 seconds. They may have to call another timeout here, and they do.
1: Yeah, that's their second timeout. A little confusion in there.
0: No doubt about that, Gary, is they did not know exactly what to do at the line of scrimmage there. So, yeah, that's Coach Caffey cannot be happy taking that timeout.
1: No, you know, you only got one left for the rest of the half. And, again, it's communications, lack of for from the quarterback to his receivers and all like that. On the play before, sideline guys were saying the quarterback was telling his receiver to get over.
0: Mm-hmm.
1: He just looked at him, kept looking at him. So he should use a choice of words. Then the guy said, oh, okay, and then he came on over. And I'm not going to say the choice of words.
0: Well, I think we all appreciate that. Falcons looking at a 3rd and 4. Indians defense looking to make a stop here and see if they can force a punt. 3 receivers on the right side, 2 receivers on the left side. Might be a quarterback run here. Lott looking. Pressure coming in. He's sacked in the backfield. How about that play?
1: Wow, what a play it was.
0: That is Huggins.
1: Huggins, the linebacker, come off the right side of that. They had 3 linebackers in and maybe even a 4th. They were 3-4. He walked from the outside, went in, and made a big-time sack right there.
0: That sack puts the Falcons back to the 25-yard line, and it will force a punt.
1: And the sad thing about it for the quarterback, that was his blind side. He was throwing away. He could not have seen and picked him up.
0: Punt is away. Indians are going to just get away. It takes a big bounce for the Falcons inside the 30-yard line to about the 27-yard line.
1: Yeah, you may have want to run up there and made a fair catch on that one if you could.
0: So that's the 4th punt of the night between these two teams, Gary, as it's just been a little bit of a stalemate here.
1: Yeah, so far, if you're sitting here, I'm not impressed with either offense, but I'm impressed with both defenses, the way they're playing.
0: So far between both teams, 1 first down.
1: Yeah, and that was who?
0: Jensen Beach. Spotted at the 28-yard line, 0-0 the score, 2:24 to go first quarter. Vero Beach, 3rd possession of the night. Mons looking to fire out right side, looking for Melbourne. It goes incomplete.
1: That ball was just low thrown out of there. He hit him about the ankles, I think.
0: It might have got hit at the line.
1: Okay, well, and we're getting it from the sideline. The ball got tipped. That means you got to get into, as you're a lineman, you got to get, if that's a lineman out there, you got to get your hands into him to get his hands down.
0: 2nd and 10. Play action. Mons looking for a receiver. There's Melbourne in the slot. Melbourne turning it upfield. 50, 45, 40, foot race. 30, 20, 15, 10, 5. Touchdown, Marcus Melbourne.
1: And no flags out there, so that big slant play right there. We saw Marcus Melbourne catch one like that last week. That one right there, open to see right there. Great job of running. Ran a beautiful route, well timed by the quarterback. Right on the numbers. Marcus caught it, and man, is, you know what? I think he's faster and a lot faster than he was last year.
0: 72-yard foot race by Marcus Melbourne and gets Vero into the end zone.
1: Now, that's impressive.
0: It was impressive.
1: That was impressive.
0: Barcelou getting set for the extra point. And poor old Marcus Melbourne is the holder.
1: He'll take touchdowns and hold.
0: They're just waiting for the snap. There it is. The kick is up.
1: Woo.
0: And just through. Vero Beach takes the early lead, 7-0.
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0: Well, it was two plays, 72 yards, and it was a pass from Mons to Melbourne, and then a foot race for Marcus Melbourne to make it a 7-0 lead for Vero Beach. That scoring drive brought to you by McCall Insurance Agency. Arbelias kicks off, caught at the 7, to the 15, to the 20, 25, 30, 35, 40, and stopped at the 41.
1: A flag on the play. I don't know whether that may be a holding call or a... We'll wait and see on that, but... Arbelise had a little bit of a low line drive kick, too. It was deep, but he got it, just didn't get enough hang time on it, and he was able to run that one back. I believe this one's going to back up a little bit.
0: Yeah, where they are walking, they're spotting it from the 29 and then walking backwards from there. Past the 20.
1: It was a face mask called against
0: 15-yard line.
1: In other words, the return guy grabbed the face mask of one of our guys going down to coverage. That'll put you in the doghouse.
0: So the Falcons, a little shell-shocked after the quick strike by Vero Beach, now down by 7 and starting from their own 15-yard line. Drew Lott will line up the offensive unit with three receivers on the left side. One back in the backfield. Just get the playoff. Lott forced to throw the ball away. His pressure was coming and good coverage downfield by Vero.
1: Yeah, there was a holding out there. They got away with one. The defender said, "Did you see him pull my shirt?" The official said, "Just play ball."
0: Second down and 10, 1:52 to go in this first quarter, and it's a 7-0 lead for Vero Beach.
1: And that's Alan Carter out there, number 44, at defensive end, playing for us now on this rotation.
0: Again, same formation, trips left side, one back in the backfield. Now receiver in motion towards the right. Handoff, working the left side. Indians pursue it, but it'll be a pickup of about 4.
1: Yeah, Render was over there. Render switched from one side to the other, came over, and Don Tallis did a good job of stuffing that play right there.
0: 90 seconds to go in the first quarter. And, yes, it is the first quarter because we were in a very lengthy hour-long weather delay. So, late start to this ball game. Vero leading 7-0 after the last possession. Champ Mons to Marcus Melbourne. Now the Falcons looking at a 3rd down and 6 from their own 19. They'll split two receivers left side, a single on the right, and a tight end off the left side. Pump fake, Lott fires. A good, great coverage.
1: Wow.
0: Vero Beach right in on top of it, and
1: Jarvis,
0: you've got Drayton.
1: Wow. Did Jarvis Drayton make a hit there?
0: Saw it and went after it, made the tackle, forcing a 4th down and a punt by Jensen Beach.
1: That's big-time play right there, buddy. That's a big-time play. He ran across, saw it, adjusted, got over there, and made that hit.
0: Falcons getting set to punt the ball away. End over end punt. Johns will catch it. Turn it upfield to the 40, down to the 38-yard line. Wow, what a move.
1: Yeah, again, these low-line drive kicks. He goes up, makes the catch, and he's got explosive speed. He is probably one of the fastest guys on the team.
0: So that's going to do it for the first quarter of play. Vero Beach took a couple of possessions, actually three, before they got on the scoreboard. But they do lead at the end of one, thanks to Mons to Melbourne, 72 yards. It's a 7-0 lead. Second quarter's coming up.
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0: Set for the second quarter here. Fighting Indians getting ready to start here. First down and 10. Handoff off the right side for Johns, and too much penetration by the Falcons.
1: Yeah, Carson Sweeney got across there and did a great job as a linebacker. That's a 5-yard loss. That play just did not get bodies on bodies there for you enough to make it work.
0: Going to lose yardage. Turned it into a second and 15. Backed up to the 43-yard line of the Falcons. Indians will line up. They'll send a single receiver right side. They'll put three over on the left side. And Jaden Lockhart in the backfield gets the handoff off the left side. Oh, he was found a hole but just got tripped off. He might have been off to the races.
1: Yeah, he had a nice little crease to the right side, but he got tripped up there. Good job again by Carson Sweeney. Coming over as a linebacker or like a nickelback coming up in there and making that hit.
0: Get a couple of yards on that. It's third and 13. Twin receivers on either side from the 41. Mons. He's going to go downfield looking for a shot. A lot of pushing and shoving, and there's the flags coming in. It was Dulcey running downfield.
1: Yeah, that was he got bumped, then he got pumped, he got pushed, and then he was trying to get in rhythm, then the guy kind of pushed him to get him out of rhythm right there, and that's why they called the flag. 15-yard penalty.
0: So they'll mark this one off, and Vero Beach will get a first down here, and that gives us an opportunity to say first down Indians, just like Frank Stawara and Tom Collins Insurance, with protection that works.
1: You know, he was beating the receiver. He had beat the defender, and the defender could feel the pressure that he was going to get by him. So I think he was what he did, one of those pushes, to make sure he didn't catch it.
0: To the 26, first down and 10. And, boy, the defense jumped, but we saw some movement on the O-line as well.
1: Well, they broke the plane.
0: Yes.
1: And once you jump and hit the plane.
0: Oh, they're going to call it on the offense.
1: No. How do you call that? You, if a guy jumps and breaks the plane, then it's his fault. It's unbelievable. Unless they didn't think they broke the plane. That's the third penalty like that against for us.
0: Turn it into a first and 15. Handoff, Lockhart. Jaden will get to the 30-yard line, a pickup of one.
1: Got to get your lineman. Got to get some help there. The guard missed his block coming across there, and that's who made the tackle. You call a play like that, you got to make that block.
0: It's going to bring up a second down and 14 from the Falcon 30. They'll send three receivers left, one receiver right. Lockhart off the right side of Mons. Mons, swing pass. Lockhart, he's got some grass in front of him. 25, 20, and out of bounds. Shy of the first down marker.
1: Well, I don't think we have a kicker that's strong enough yet to, I mean, I haven't seen Barcelo kick any but extra points. But I think they're going to go for it here on fourth down. Or third down. It is third down. I'm sorry. I thought it was fourth down, but it's third down.
0: And I think they're going to go for it on third down.
1: On third down, I think you're right.
0: Third and four at the 21. Four receiver set, three left, one right. Mons looking out of the pocket. Now he's going to run. He's still on his feet, spins out of a tackle, and close to the 15-yard line. Did he get enough?
1: If he's not, he'll be short, and he'll probably go for it.
0: Well, first down.
1: First down.
0: So there you go. A great call to move the chains. Another is Tom Collins Insurance and Frank Stawara for your insurance needs.
1: Yeah, I tell you what, good vision by Mons by able to see what's out in front of him. He saw a running lane and took off and got that yardage.
0: Twin receivers on either side for first and 10 at the 16. 7-0 lead for Vero Beach as we approach 9 minutes to go, second quarter. Low snap, Mons. Quick little handoff off the right side for Jaden, and Jaden gets inside the 10-yard line. Ooh, that was some quick hands.
1: Yeah, but you know what I'm disappointed about on the play? Like you said at first, there's been a lot of low snaps. And when you have to go down to get that ball, that takes your vision, takes your eyes off the play, and you've got to make sure that handoff. That was a very good handoff because the ball was snapped low. And
0: So we got a Hummingbird Care Services red zone alert here. Now as we are inside the 20-yard line at the 9-yard line, handoff to Jaden. Jaden went up the middle, cut back to the right, close to the 5.
1: Yeah, Lockhart just came. I think he's going to be just short. I hope they gave it. It's going to be, is it a first down or third?
0: I think it'll be third down.
1: All righty, because I thought I didn't know if he made it or not. He's close.
0: Yeah, he's got to get two, maybe one and a half, 1 yard. Yeah, 1 yard. So a third and one at the 6. Two receivers on the right, single on the left, tight end in there off the right side. That's where Lockhart goes, and he'll get inside the 5-yard line to about the 3 and turn it to a first and goal.
1: Yeah, that's a good surge that time by that offensive line. Paul, they did a good job of giving him a little push right there, and he had to get a yard. He got a couple of them.
0: Clock continues to roll here. 7:20 to go in the second quarter. First and goal to 3. Vero leading by a touchdown. Tight formation. Now Lockhart, or no, Mons out of the backfield, but a bad snap, and Lockhart had to run all the way back to the 15 and dive on it.
1: Again, a low snap. The center is a big guy. He's a big guy, and he's got to snap that ball a little higher than he did there on that play. That ball rolled back there to the line. Now, we've talked about some low snaps, but when you're 6'6" or 6'5", and you got to get that ball up just a little higher than that.
0: So, good news is we kept the ball. Bad news is we're back to the 14-yard line for second and goal. Six and a half to go and counting. Second quarter. Four receiver set. Two on either side. Mons. Roll right. Look right. Fires. Finds Micaiah Roberts. And he is into the end zone for the score. 14-yard reception.
1: That was a great job by Shedrack Washington. Comes flying out of there. You had a couple other linemen over there. Did a great job. Oh, man, I tell you, you had to be there. We talked about the linemen. They did a good job. Jonathan Darnell, the left right guard, come flying across there making that hit.
0: Micah Roberts with the catch and run to add six more.
1: You know, we're up two touchdowns, but boy, I'm going to tell you something right now. We've worked hard.
0: Yes, we have. Barcelou gets the kick up just in time and makes it a 14.0 lead with six to go in the second quarter.
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1: That was a good job on that last play of watching your linemen make their blocks. I guarantee you Kendrick Willis and Pete DeLuke are going to be tickled to death when they see that, the way they made their blocks and the way they got out there. And the linemen did a good job. Allow Michael Roberts to get in on that play, to come in like that and hit the goal, and did a good job. Good job.
0: Arbelaez will get set to kick off. That one's high, but it bounces it from the 15-yard line. Picked up to the 20, 25, got a little bit of a lane, and then caught from behind by Kimbrough to save what could have been a massive play for the Falcons.
1: Again, the ball did hit the ground, but it bounced right into the runner's hands, the return man's hands. It wasn't a high kick, Paul. It's one of those kicks that when you hit, it rolls. Then you got, there seems to be a seam. They're finding a seam. Instead of staying in their lanes, like you're getting outside your lanes and you're allowing the return man to hit a hole like they just did.
0: Falcons getting set at their own 48-yard line, down by two scores. Lott looking to throw. Swing pass left side. Good coverage, though. It's about a no gain there as
1: that's Hillsman
0: makes the tackle. Catch.
1: You're right, no gain.
0: Yeah, no
1: that's
0: gain.
1: That's a great reaction to get over there.
0: And that was Charlie Alexander with the catch and from that tight end spot.
1: And the guy I'm waiting to see let loose here is when we get to Jackson, Deion Jackson. I'm really waiting for him because this guy can run and do things.
0: Second and 10. Lott looking to throw. winds up, lets it fly down the middle of the field. Receiver there, almost intercepted. Had two defenders there for Vero Beach.
1: He felt the pressure a lot, and that ball came out wobbly, but you had two defenders, as you said, going for the interception.
0: So you had Jaden Haywood that was running downfield, and then also Drayton in that area there. Ball's incomplete. It is now third and 10. Clock is at 5:46 on the incomplete. Score 14-0 in favor of the Indians. Lott trying to set up a little screen pass, throws it too high. He was looking for his running back, McFadden. It goes incomplete, and it's fourth down.
1: He had Dontellis Render right smack in his face, too. He had to throw that ball high because Render's 6'6", and he made him alternate and then alter that throw, and it went over the head of the receiver. You know, that was good field position.
0: A great return.
1: Great return.
0: Set him up, but Vero had one of those early in the game, too. Credit the defense, forcing the punt. Punt is away. Oh, high, booming punt. Caught at the 20. Melbourne looking for some blocks around the left side. 25, 30, 35, 40, 45, midfield, and out of bounds around the 45 of the Falcons.
1: Wow. You talk about not covering your lanes. Those guys gave the outside to one of the fastest guys on Vero, as Marcus Melbourne was able to scoot for about 30 some odd yards.
0: So that's going to set us up in the plus territory on the other side of the 50-yard line. Put it at the 44-yard line, a nice 46-yard return by Marcus Melbourne. 5:23 to go, second quarter. 14-0 lead. Vero looking to see if they can capitalize on the good field position. Four times now we've been on the plus side starting a drive. Mons looking, now flushed out of the pocket, looking downfield, fires, got a wide open receiver, Johns down the sideline. He will not be touched. Score.
1: They're saying he stepped out of bounds. That official was not in.
0: He might have.
1: He might have, but I guarantee you that one, if we had instant replay or we could look at it, but they're calling that back. He said he stepped out of line on a line there. Now, he called that 20-some-odd yards behind. That's a tough call.
0: And they don't know.
1: No, what are they?
0: The other officials don't even know. They're lining up for the extra point.
1: They're saying he stepped out. I tell you what, he's got to have a Hawkeye to see that.
0: Oh, they're saying that. Okay, now they're on the same page now.
1: Wow.
0: Wow. How about Mons shaking off a couple of defenders, rolling out, kept his eyes downfield. Gary found Johns wide open, fires it.
1: Nobody going to stop
0: on target.
1: Yeah, and again, I he may have stepped, but I tell you what, he's so quick I didn't see it.
0: Well, that puts us in the red zone. That's a Hummingbird Care Services red zone alert. And Vero Beach will have the ball at the 13-yard line. First down and 10.
1: What I liked about the play is the way Champ got himself in position. Under pressure, throws it out there.
0: Mons looking, fires. He finds Johns. Johns turned upfield again. Will not be touched, and he stayed in bounds. 13-yard catch for Mark Johns.
1: I tell you what, there's nothing like having athletes. I mean, that was an athletic play by the quarterback, rolls to his right. You saw Johns, Mark Johns, caught it, and there was nobody out there going to catch him.
0: Extra point is good. Makes a score 21-0 Vero Beach with 5 minutes to go, second quarter.
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0: Welcome back here to the Citrus Bowl. Still got 5 minutes to go, second quarter. Paul, Gary, Matt, Derek, here tonight. 21-0 lead for Vero Beach. That last drive, two plays, 44 yards. By the way, that got set up by a great punt return by Marcus Melbourne for 46 yards. And Vero Beach now leading 21-0. That scoring drive brought to you by the McCall Insurance Agency as we get set to kick off to the Falcons. Catch to the 20. Return to the 30.
1: Yeah, that's a good job by special teams that time. They closed in those lanes and forced him to come right into all those red shirts standing out there. And that hit on that one was by Burks. Came in Quan Burks, Q Burks, they call him, Q, the Q man.
0: All right, Gary, if you're Jensen Beach, you got 5 minutes to go, or just inside 5 minutes to go. You got one timeout left.
1: Yeah.
0: And
1: they get the ball.
0: You get the ball to start the third quarter. Yeah. So, obviously, you got to get points on the board. You're down by three touchdowns now.
1: This is a must-scoring drive of some kind, either a field goal or touchdown, because you get the ball back. You got to take the momentum away from Vero Beach.
0: Hand off. Little pivot back to the left side, and that was a good move. Hillsman's going to catch him, but not before. It is pickup of about 10 yards, and that is Brinkley with the carry.
1: That play was designed to go right. It was jammed up. Brinkley cut back to his left, and he picks up that first down on that play. Good job by him.
0: That'll put it at the 40-yard line of the Falcons. First down and 10, 21-0 lead, Vero Beach. 4.5 to go before halftime. Lott swings it left side and caught right away.
1: And
0: that was Charlie Alexander.
1: And a flag thrown.
0: We got pushing and shoving going on. Guys got to be careful here.
1: I don't know. They got several flags now.
0: This will be interesting.
1: Well, let's see. The one around the quarterback could be that he may have. So we're waiting to see what the flag is on the quarterback. Roughing the quarterback is what I figured. That's what that is. That's 15 yards.
0: All right. Offsetting. Now, was there another flag over here, Gary, by the visitor sideline or by Jensen's sideline?
1: I don't know. I didn't know. I didn't.
0: Okay.
1: So
0: is this basically one big do-over?
1: I hope so. I hope they don't get 15 yards. The officials are talking about it right now.
0: Well, next week, folks, Atlantic Del Rey will come here to the Citrus Bowl to take on Vero Beach. Game time's at 7 o'clock. Our coverage will begin at 6 p.m. with Countdown to Kickoff presented by Caps Pizza. As we still wait out here, there's been an ejection.
1: They've been ejected, oh my goodness, by both guys. And I don't know who the Vero player was. I think they threw the one guy. I don't know if they threw both of them out or not.
0: Yeah, I don't know. I saw the signal for an ejection, but I don't know if it was. Okay. So what we're being told is that number 56 for Jensen Beach, which is Covington, one of the offensive linemen, he's been ejected. And then Javari Lockhart for Vero Beach has been ejected. And then they marked off for the roughing the passer penalty. And that will put the ball at the 40-yard line where it is second and 10.
1: There you go.
0: Do over.
1: Now here they go.
0: I was about to say I didn't think that made sense, but so that will move that ball into Vero territory to the 45-yard line, where it'll now be first down and 10. 4:10 to go in the second quarter.
1: I don't know. I guess he's.
0: Yeah, I mean, I think I know where you're heading with this, Gary. I mean, yeah, there was a lot of pushing and shoving. You don't know what was being said down there.
1: I just hate to see two kids get kicked out of the game early in the year.
0: Now they got a quick one.
1: Is that like 5 or 6 game suspension or what?
0: I don't totally know that, Gary. I think now you can appeal.
1: Yeah.
0: So we'll see. All right, I think we're ready to finally get this back in play here. From the Vero 45, first down and 10. Handoff, working the left side. And not much going there. Maybe a gain of 2 on the play. It was McFadden with the carry.
1: I believe they gave him just 1 yard on that, Paul. I thought it was like 2 yourself, but official. And this is the first time tonight that they've been on our side of the field.
0: Ball will be spotted at the 44-yard line. Second and 9. Lott, swing pass, left side. Oh, he was looking for McFadden out of the backfield, but it was too high of a pass. It's incomplete.
1: And I tell you what has caused that is the pressure.
0: Mm-hmm.
1: Coming up the middle and the pressure coming from the outside makes you hurry. If you take 0.5 seconds, they're going to knock the ball out of you and you're going to sack you, and so you may fumble. That's what he did. He hurried his throw.
0: Third and 9. For the Falcons. Three 3:17 to go here in the second quarter. The score is 21-0. Vero Beach leading the way. Twin receivers on the right, single to the left. Lott rolling to his right, looking downfield, fires, has a receiver, but it's too far out in front of him to catch, and it will go incomplete. It's fourth down.
1: Yeah, that's a he felt pressure again from the – he had to roll to his right. I always thought he was going to take off and run if possible, but he rolled out. He saw his receiver and just couldn't get it to him in this situation. That was again, the pressure has been put on a lot tonight. A lot.
0: That will bring out the punt unit for the Falcons. Punt is away. This one's going to be a higher punt. Fair catch call by Johns right around the 11-yard line.
1: Good
0: job.
1: So,
0: better decision, I think, by your punter this time to put it up high instead of line driving.
1: Yeah, and it's a good job of those guys, Avina, going up there and not letting it hit and bounce around.
0: All right, Gary. So

0: Hart will push past the 15 to about the 17.
1: Yeah, this is a running, good running play right there to try to get everybody loosened up a little bit in their secondary. So see what the coaches like to run those plays like down there, because then it tells them how your safeties are cheating up on you. They're going to play the run. And if they cheat up again and you see it, then you can sit back and throw one.
0: On second down, another handoff. This time John's off the left side. And the speedster gets to the 30-yard line and a first down for the Indians.
1: Is he fast or not? I mean, he's fast. He just hit that hole so quick, so just shot up through there. Good job blocking. But he really picks up, what, about 15 yards on that? Oh, 13 yards on that play.
0: Yeah, that's another first down for the Indians. Another handoff. John's up in the gun. He finds a hole. 50, 45. Spins out of a tackle to the 30. Shifts his feet, and he gets to the 25-yard line of Jensen Beach.
1: Oh, my goodness, folks. He is so much fun to watch. It's like one of those little water bugs. You see them bouncing around all over the place when you're out fishing or something. That's what he did. He runs down, bounces around, found an opening, bounced around, and finally got it down to the 25-yard line.
0: That's a first down for Vero Beach. Thanks, Frank Stewart and Tom Collins Insurance. Coverage on and off the field. Mons rolls out right and whistles will stop the play.
1: I saw the running back had a little movement on that play.
0: Let's make it a first and 15 now. Back to the 30-yard line. Minute 34 still to go in the second quarter.
1: Boy, if they can score here, then that's kind of like, okay, they got the ball to start. They're still three touchdowns behind. So this is a big 1 minute, 25 seconds.
0: Bureau's going to send twin receivers on both sides. Mons, he wants to throw. Now out of the pocket to the right, looking downfield. Now he's going to run it, and he'll go out of bounds around the 25.
1: Yeah, he wisely did not throw it like he did last week in a crowd. I thought he had some receivers coming across, and I thought he was open, but I don't think he found them or saw them.
0: So clock will stop at 1:06. Second down and 10 as Mons used his legs to get the penalty yardage back.
1: They're having a hard time getting that signal in.
0: Play clock's at 15. Again, twin receivers on both sides. John's in the backfield. Mons, pressure coming, trying to set up a screen. What a catch by Johns. Johns hurdles a player to the 15, to the 10, down near the 5-yard line. First and goal.
1: Are you kidding me? What a very athletic move that was, as he hurdled the tackler over him and was able to stay in bounds and take off and run down the field. They got less than a minute to go, and they got first and goal.
0: It's a Hummingbird Care Services red zone alert. Clock continues to roll here with 44 seconds and counting. First and goal at the 7. Handoff, Lockhart.
1: He doesn't get anywhere.
0: Got stopped.
1: You may want to take a timeout here.
0: Well, they're just going to let this one roll here for a few more seconds.
1: Timeout.
0: Coach Jay going to call that timeout. Stops it at 22 seconds. Ball will rest at the 7-yard line where it'll be second down and goal. What do you think, Gary? Pass or run here?
1: I think you got an option either way because everything's working. I mean, I like the screen pass of some kind where you got those blockers out there blocking for you. Are you in

0: again, you spread them out. If you spread your receivers out, that kind of leaves you an opportunity to slash a running play up in there too and look for your quarterback to take off and run.
1: Fighting Indians have already put three touchdowns on the board, one by Marcus Melbourne, one by Micah Roberts, and one by Mark Johns.
0: And this is a big score here, opportunity, whether you kick a field goal or you kick a touchdown, because that gives you, then you go up by four scores of some kind, so this is big.
1: Indians still have one more timeout remaining. It's 22 seconds to go before halftime. Second and goal at the 7. Mons, low snap, looking. He's going to fire to the corner for Melbourne. Melbourne going up, trying to one-hand it, and flags come flying in.
0: Yeah, they did. They grabbed him. They just literally, hey, listen, that guy's made enough catches. I think I might foul him. So now that's going to put the ball on the 3-yard line, I believe. First and goal on the 3, if I'm not mistaken. Here, so now you can do a run play and get a time.

0: Yeah, it was going to be a direct snap as Mons was sprinting out from the quarterback position, and I think Coach Caffey knew that.
1: Yeah,
0: he called his last time out here.
1: Yeah, he got that one off quick. He said, whoa, whoa, whoa, whoa, whoa, we're not ready for that.
0: Well, so next week, Vero Beach has got Atlantic Del Rey here at the Citrus Bowl, and then on September 4th, that Friday night, St. Francis Academy out of Baltimore will be here to take on the Vero Beach Fighting Indians. Then on September 11th, Vero Beach takes its first road trip and heads down to Port St. Lucie to take on St. Lucie West Centennial. Right now, Vero Beach leading over Jensen Beach 21-0 here in the season opener. 15 seconds remaining before we get to halftime. And for those of you that maybe did not tune in earlier, we are a little bit behind because we had an hour-long delay thanks to Mother Nature. So Vero Beach from the 3-yard line, first and goal.

0: sideline.
1: Sideline.
2: So now you get
1: so now
2: half
1: you get
2: the distance,
1: half the distance,
2: to, the
1: distance to the goal.
2: And then a half,
1: and then
2: the,
1: a
2: distance
1: half the distance,
2: to the,
1: distance
2: to the goal.
1: I think.
3: I'm going to leave that to some other mathematicians for that one.
1: Yeah, me too.
2: I've already said it.
1: I'm hung out there.
2: There was two penalties.
3: Yeah, there were. There was the initial penalty against the player, and then the coaches didn't agree with that call, and then they said a few too many things, and then another flag came in.
2: Again, I don't think Vero should have lost their timeout because there was a flag.
3: True.
2: Now Vero's got to hurry up and get going because they got the clock.
3: It hasn't.
2: Well, they got.
3: Yeah, it was,
2: I think well, they're the going to get the timeout.
3: Yeah, the play clock has not started yet.
2: Yeah.
3: So we're good. Yeah, and that we were getting the official word now. They get the timeout back. So 8 seconds to go. First and goal now at the one. Two receivers on either side. Lockhart will shift to the right side of Mons. Mons, play, strolls into the end zone for the one-yard run. Champ Mons adds six to the score.
2: That's huge, huge, huge, because now you're up four scores. They get the ball back the second half to start, but they got a, they've dug a hole so deep now. Whether they can get out of it, I don't know, but that's they've dug themselves a deep hole, Jensen Beach.
3: Barcelou set it for the extra point, and Jensen Beach jumps
2: now
3: the
2: maybe,
3: line.
2: Maybe.
3: Do you go? No, I wouldn't
2: no,
3: go for
2: no,
3: two.
2: No, we wouldn't
3: go
2: for two.
3: Yeah.
2: We know teams that would have.
3: Whatever do you mean, Gary?
2: Yeah, got a couple extra points out of it.
3: Four seconds still remain.
2: Well, I think Vero could have declined that possibly, and that's what they did. Yeah, they declined it. That's what I was. It doesn't give you a, that 1 yard doesn't make a big difference, except for the kicker. They're mines.
3: Waiting for the snap. It's there. Holds down. The kick is up, and he pulls it. Pulls it left.
2: He's been doing that a lot lately. He's got a couple through.
3: So that now makes it 27-0. Vero Beach, after this drive started from your own 12-yard line with three minutes and four seconds to go.
2: Yeah, great job. Great job. I mean, there's a ton of stats in this first half. I mean, a ton of. The unfortunate thing is the two young men that got kicked out of the game.
3: Yeah.
2: And that will bother me because a guy can come up and hit you, and the official sees it. Then you turn around, you hit him back. Then he's got both of you.
3: Arbelaez will get set to kick off. Puts this one around the 10-yard line. Return to the 15 and 20.
2: Look out! There goes
3: another flag comes in. Still on his feet to the 30-yard line and finally stopped around the 32-yard line, but we do have a penalty marker.
2: Well, we've been a lot of penalties in this first half. If it's a holding call, it'll be declined, naturally.
3: Yeah, we'll wait and check and see. Mostly, yeah, they're talking to the Vero bench. So, yeah, this will be a decline of the penalty, and we'll finally get to halftime in the locker room. Yeah, Yep. So the penalty against Jensen Beach. Vero declines it, and that gets us to halftime here, where Vero Beach will go to the locker room leading 27-0. Stick around. We've got the Genesis Church of Vero Beach halftime show featuring Women of the Fighting Indians with host Bobby Parrish. She'll be talking to Champ's mom, Sherry. We'll have that and more right after this.
0: Hi, I'm Derek, the senior pastor at the Genesis Church of Vero Beach. 16 years ago, we began in the back of C.J. 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
7: I am Bobby Parrish, and I have the privilege of interviewing the moms and ladies of our varsity football players. Tonight, my guest is the beautiful Sherry Mons. She is the mom to Champ Moms, number one, and quarterback for our Fighting Indians, and I might say he fits his name. Without a doubt, he is a champ. Welcome, Sherry.
8: Thank you. Thank you so much for having me.
7: Now, before we get to Champ's journey, Sherry, tell us your story.
8: I was born and raised in Sanford, North Carolina, a small city, little south of Raleigh. I attended Lee County High School there. It was, at that time, it was the only high school in the county. I went to college at North Carolina Central University, which is the best HBCU in the nation. There, I played basketball for a year, and then my final 3 years, I was just more focused on my academics. I am wife to wonderful Mons III. He is a coach on the Vero squad, and we have one daughter, Naya Mons. She is actually in college. She's in Tallahassee. This is going to be her third year in Tallahassee, and she's starting pharmacy school on Monday, actually. Naya played basketball in high school. Wonderful, actually played professional baseball. So he was with the Atlanta Braves and Cincinnati Reds. And I just mentioned I played basketball in college.
7: So she, her husband's name is Wonderful.
8: Yes.
7: So she's not just saying my husband, he is wonderful, but
8: he
7: gets to hear that from her all the time. How lucky is that? Were you raised around sports?
8: Well, my mom and dad didn't play sports, but I was raised around all of my my boy cousins and my brothers. So when they were outside playing, I would just jump out there with them as well. So that's how I ended up, my love for basketball and running track. And then again with Wonderful, his dad played professional ball.
7: Oh, there you go.
8: And then he ended up, he played football for a little while, but he ended up getting a scholarship for baseball.
7: Okay.
8: So that's how he ended up on that route.
7: So it was inevitable. You know, of all people, how busy this time of year is. How do you keep things organized?
8: I don't know that I keep things organized. I think, you know, we go day by day. It's on go, especially now that the season has started. The time goes by so fast.
7: Mm-hmm. Sherry, as a mom of an athlete, mm-hmm. wife of a coach, there must be endless hours of football and sports talk. Mm-hmm. I do remember those, and we still have them. Do you ever say, okay, time out? It's family time. Just a little something different.
8: Honestly, No, it probably wouldn't work in our family. But I'm a football girl.
7: That's it.
8: So, you know, I enjoy all the football talk as well. So we just, I mean, truly, it's usually all football, especially, like I said, this time of the year. Yeah. What else is there to talk about?
7: That's true.
8: Because, you know, up until Friday nights and then Saturday, there's college ball. Sunday, there's NFL. So we are truly football fanatics. So there's usually not too many timeouts for football.
7: You are the mom of a quarterback. Mm-hmm. I remember those days. And he has been injured. And I know that he is healthy now. And he has taken it serious. And he's really weightlifting and doing a lot. But you're up in the stands.
8: Mm-hmm.
7: And let's face it, they're after him.
8: Yes.
7: And he's on
8: yes.
7: the bottom of that pile
8: yes.
7: sometimes.
8: Yes.
7: How do you deal with that?
8: A lot of prayer. I have to be honest. Last year was probably the most difficult season we've ever faced. A lot of faith. I think, you know, everything happens for a reason. And like you said, we are a faith-based family. So I believe it was a test, not just for Champ, but all of my husband, me, and my daughter. So, you know, we were able to pray. It got us a lot closer to God.
7: Absolutely.
8: So, you know, just with prayer, I believe that God has an anointing on Champ's life. So this season, you know, we're going in saying the same thing we said last year. Just we pray, God, that you just bless him and let him have a safe, healthy season. So, you know, just a lot of faith.
7: Women of Fighting Indians football will continue right after this.
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7: Tonight, my guest is the beautiful Sherry Mons. She is the mom to Champ Moms. Let's talk a little bit about your pride and joy, Champ. How did you decide his name?
8: Wonderful. My husband is actually the third, and I do call him Wonderful. So we already knew that we would name Champ Wonderful the fourth, but I couldn't have two Wonderfuls in the house. So that's my recollection of why we came. We just had to come up with a nickname, and my husband said Champ.
7: Okay.
8: And it just stuck, you know.
7: So is it just a nickname?
8: It's just his nickname.
7: Okay.
8: So he has no middle name. He is Wonderful Mons the fourth. No middle name, but everybody knows him as Champ.
7: Wonderful Champ. I think that's great. I mean, he has to succeed. He has no choice.
10: It was meant to be.
7: All right. And he has lived up to his name, and he has had a very interesting career. So tell us about his football journey, when he started playing and so forth.
8: He started playing tackle football around the age of six, and he was big for a six-year-old. So he was actually playing with the 7, 8, and 9-year-olds. And again, he was still pretty dominant then.
7: Yeah.
8: So in our heads, we were thinking, oh my goodness, we might have something here. But my husband started coaching him at 8, and that's when they started travel football. So we would travel, and I thought we were crazy at that time, but you know, everybody does travel football. So he played from 6 until he got here to Vero, 14 years old. We were looking at all of the schools here on the Treasure Coast, but we wanted to put Champ somewhere first where he could be developed.
7: Sure.
8: And then we knew Coach long story, but Coach Lenny, mm-hmm. Coach Jay, and my husband played baseball years ago in St. Lucie County. Coach Jay is originally from St. Lucie County. So they knew each other.
11: So there's a history.
8: A little history. Coach Jay did not know about Champ. But we came up and we just said, hey, our son, you know, we want to know about your program. He told us all about it. And, you know, it was just, it just stood out.
11: That's awesome.
8: So many things here at Vero Beach High School, the football program and what they can offer. Mm-hmm. It was just a no-brainer.
11: Okay.
7: I know that you are proud of his accomplishments, mm-hmm. and I know there has been a verbal commit to Notre Dame. So how did that come about?
8: So with Notre Dame, we spoke to the quarterback coach probably a year ago, and he told us, he said, you know what, I think Champ fits our culture. Mm-hmm. And at first I didn't know what he meant by that, and I started studying a little bit more about Notre Dame. Mm-hmm. And I thought this is very interesting. We flew up last summer, all four of us went, and we fell in love with the campus. I mean, we fell in love with the coaching staff. We did have them in our top five, mm-hmm. Along with our schools here in Florida, sure. State, yeah. Miami, and then Ohio State. Yeah. Notre Dame ended up being our last stop during the spring visits, mm-hmm. and it was just amazing, and it felt like home for him.
11: That's good.
8: The coaching staff, like I said, everyone just made us feel welcome and made us feel like he would be taken care of, yeah. not just on the football field. Mm-hmm. That's another big thing with Notre Dame. It's 4 years for 40
11: That's
8: years
11: right.
8: of life.
11: That's right.
8: So they look past football. They want him to succeed.
11: Sure.
8: They want to make
11: sure.
8: him a better player. But they also want to give him the skill sets to be successful after football. So for me, that was key. It wasn't just about football where, you know, some schools you go to, that's all they're talking about.
11: That's
8: we just wanted to play.
11: That's right. That's right.
8: But they're more concerned about what happens to him after football.
7: And we know at our age, too, that there's life after football. He may not know that yet, and that's okay. He's young, and so we know, you know. Does he have any other interests or hobbies beyond football?
8: Yes, he loves, of course, I guess, like all the teenagers, video games.
11: Oh, yeah.
8: He loves fishing.
11: Yeah.
8: He loves to go fishing. And he's actually a pretty good bowler as well. So, a few hobbies.
7: Well, he sounds pretty well-rounded. I think that's great. Sherry, if you could give advice to an athlete's mom, just a little tidbit that might help her, what would that be?
8: I would say just to be a safe space for your athlete. With Champ, his dad is also his coach and has been his coach since he was 8 years old. His coach and his quarterback trainer. Champ has never had another trainer this whole time. So I feel like for him, in our situation, I've been his safe space. So he can come talk to me about anything, whether it's related to football or not, whether he's frustrated with his dad or his coach or, you know, whatever. I just want to be a safe space. And I want to just make sure he knows that mom sees him as a little champ. I know everybody else in the world sees him with the pads on and
11: that's
8: it's
11: right.
8: all football, but you're still my baby.
11: That's
8: so
11: right.
8: you're going to always have mom here,
11: right.
8: you know, whenever you need her. So just, I would say just be a safe space for our athletes.
7: Sherry, I want to thank you for taking time to talk with us and giving us a chance to get to know the Mons family a little better. We will certainly be watching number one and praying for a great healthy season and blessings on all of his future plans. So we end this by saying,
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3: Back here at the Citrus Bowl at halftime in Vero Beach with a 27-0 lead here for the season opener. Took us a little while to get started. We had a lightning delay that delayed us for over an hour, but we finally got action underway. And Gary, when we finally got action underway, it was kind of like both teams were still kind of, I think, warming up or trying to get their head straight, because it was back and forth for about two or three possessions, almost each of three and outs. And I mean, you give credit to the defense. I don't want to like take away from the defense, but no, it just really seemed like everybody was out of sorts.
2: If you remember the very first part of the first half of the first quarter, there was only one first down, and that was the opposing team. Jensen Beach made that one, and teams were like they were struggling to get going, and then finally Vero kind of opened the gate with some special field positions with a great receiver and return guy. Marcus Melbourne helped us immensely.
3: Well, let's take a look at our Durfee's Heating and Cooling first half stats for the Jensen Beach Falcons. So far, it is a total of 18 yards of offense. 13 on the ground. McFadden, 6 carries, 12 yards. Lott, 2 carries, minus 8. Brinkley, 1 carry for 11 yards. Drew Lott from the air is 3 of 8 for a total of 5 yards. Wembley's got 2 catches for 5 yards, and Alexander, 1 for no gain. 3 first downs, 7 penalties for 41 yards and no score for the Falcons. For Vero Beach, total of 231 yards. It's broken down like this. 80 yards on the ground. Lockhart's got 9 for 7. Johns has got 4 for 62. And Mons, 3 for 11 and a score. Champ Mons in the air tonight so far in this first half, 151 yards. He's 9 of 11 and 3 touchdowns. Micah Roberts has got 1 catch for 14 yards and a score. Marcus Melbourne, 1 for 72 and a score. Jake Tell, 1 for no gain. Mark Johns has got 5 for 68 and a score. And Jaden Lockhart's got 1 for 9 yards. 7 first downs for the Indians. 7 penalties on the night for 45 yards. And, of course, they put up 27 points.
2: Yeah, that, again, it's kind of like big plays. We had a great punt return. Set up a big, you know, the short field. We had a big pass for a touchdown. You know, you're getting the big plays and you're getting chunks of yards. But then all of a sudden in that second quarter, Vero started settling down and just running their offense.
3: Yeah,
2: they were able to pass the ball, run the ball, pass the ball, avoid some penalties, got penalized, overcame that. I thought the second quarter was what we were thinking Vero was going to be like the whole night.
3: All right. Well, as you can imagine, when you have lightning storms and whatnot, it can wreak havoc on electronic equipment. We've been kind of muddling through tonight's game, and, of course, our video broadcast has not been where we would like it to be. But it looks like we've got some things operational, so I think we can actually go down to the sideline and check in with the guys. So, all right, let's start with Derek. Derek, you got a defense that is pitching a shutout. What'd coach have to say in the locker room?
2: Derek's down there showing, but I think they're swinging golf clubs. Him and Matt are. And I saw Matt showing Derek a golf. Well, there goes Matt. He's ready.
3: All right, Matt, what'd coach have to say in the locker room?
15: Well, it was obviously he was pleased with the first half, the effort that was going on, and he stressed, guys, listen, he goes, the cheap shots have been going. We've been seeing them. They're grabbing. It's the after stuff. It's the hold. It's everything that's going on. And he said, please, can we make a promise to each other right now that we're not going to retaliate? He goes, as you're in a suit of armor. You're in a suit of armor. He goes, anything that they do, it shouldn't matter. Let's not retaliate. That was the stress because, obviously, we got one guy ejected. And they've just been, it's just been dirty. And he just stressed for that. Let's not do any more of that. Let's make a promise to each other. And they all agreed. Let's go, let's go, let's go.
3: All right, sounds good. All right, Derek, you got a defense that's pitching a shutout. What did Coach have to say?
16: You know, it's kind of hard to be upset when they've got 0 points on the board. Just really stressed on finishing the job. And I echo what Matt says. Hey, if they talk, if they do these things, you're in a suit of armor, don't retaliate because it only costs us. So we need to finish the job here when we come out.
3: All right, thanks, guys. All right, well, taking a quick look around some scores real quick. You know, a lot of teams in our area are having to deal with the same weather delays and whatnot. Right now, Martin County and Treasure Coast in a tight one, 7-11, and it's the Tigers on top right now. As we're about to get this third quarter underway here at Vero Beach, I'll send you some other scores here in just a moment. Abelias, he's going to send it down the field, caught around the 19-yard. Well, bobbled, but the ball is all over the place. I think Jensen Beach grabbed it at the last second, right at the 20-yard line.
2: I agree with you. He dropped it, bobbled it, and rolled over on it, and our guys, a red uniform, went right in there, but I think he had control, and that's what the officials have said also.
3: All right, taking some other looks here. Fort Pierce Central in the third quarter, leading over Legacy 42-0. John Carroll leading 3-0 over Bishop Vereaux. Okeechobee in the first quarter leading easily over the Suncoast Chargers 44-0. All right, Falcons back out. They're down by 27. They're starting from their own 20-yard line, first and 10. Drew Lott, handoff, right side, and my goodness, a crash right at the line of scrimmage, and Render in there.
2: But I tell you what, Don Tallis did a great job of getting across there. He just jammed everything up right there and made the tackle, and there's a loss on that play.
3: And that will be a loss of 2. Second and 12 coming up. 4 receiver set, twins on both sides. 1 back in the backfield. Lott, swing pass, finds McFadden in the flat. McFadden makes a couple of moves, gets past the 20-yard line to about the 22.
2: Yeah, that's a good job there by the defense. Sandwich him in. They had him sandwiched in. He wasn't going to go, and he made the first move, got by. It was the second one, then he came up and got hit. Good job by the defense. And again, you look out there and you see these guys. Jarvis Drayton is playing a heck of a game right now. Hey, Jaden Haywood on his side has done a good job.
3: Sets up third down and long. Lott sends a receiver in motion to the right side. Out of the pocket, rolling right, fires downfield. And was it caught? Yes, it was.
2: And now on that play right there, he lost his receiver. The defender lost his receiver. He was backing up. The receiver stopped, and the quarterback saw him there, and it was a slow reaction returning to get back to the receiver on that play. But that's a good play by the quarterback and the receiver on that play, getting that first down.
3: Yes, Sylvester Brinkley picks up 11 on that catch. Resets the chains for the Falcons. First down and 10 at the 34. Receiver in motion. He's going to get the handoff off the left side, going for the sweep. And wow, what a hit around the 39-yard line.
2: But he picks up 7 yards or 6 yards on the play. And again, you see a hole call out there. These officials are letting him get away with some stuff, both sides.
3: That was Deion Jackson making that hit.
2: I like to call his name a lot more, wouldn't you?
3: Yes.
2: Oh, He's very physical.
3: Second and four. Lott looking. Fires, has his receiver. Coverage is there, and nothing to go as Brinkley had no room to move.
2: Yeah, he got a few yards, but he wasn't going anywhere.
3: He got a few yards in the wrong direction. Third down and seven. Lott's got two receivers on his left, two receivers on his right, one back off his left hip and movement.
2: I'll be honest with you, that's the quarterback's fault and the coach's fault. Yeah. I mean, they were late getting to play him, but the quarterback, you can't hold a lineman down like that.
3: True.
2: For 8-9 seconds. He's got to be able to move. He gets up there, he gets that energy going, and that was I blame that on the quarterback.
3: So that'll move them back even further now to a third and 12 back to the 32-yard line. Lott looking to wind him now. He's going to run out of the pocket. He's got some real estate in front of him and will slide.
2: He got a first down.
3: He's close.
2: Oh, no. He's close. He's going to be a yard short. He's going to be a yard short of it. And it'll bring fourth, and you're down by 27, so why not go for it?
3: Yeah, no kidding. But the interesting thing is Lott lost his helmet there.
2: Also, he has to come off the field.
3: So it'll be fourth and one.
2: Well, this is simple. Just hand the ball off to your running back and then
3: direct snap.
2: Yeah, you let him get a shot at it. And that's what it is. Sylvester Brinkley or whoever may be in there as the running back.
3: Cooper Scott at
2: and
3: quarterback.
2: And McFadden is the running back.
3: This may be take a timeout here, Gary, because it looks like he may try to do a freeze call. Play clock is at 5. Yep, timeout taken. And now you'll get your starting quarterback back in the game.
2: Yeah.
3: We'll step aside, 7:02 in the third quarter, Vero up 27-0.
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3: We're live at Billy Living's Field here at the Citrus Bowl. I'm Paul, along with Gary. We got Matt, Derek, and Don here tonight. The 2026 regular season opener here at the Citrus Bowl. Vero Beach hosting the Jensen Beach Falcons. Vero in control right now in the third quarter, 27-0. Falcons looking at a fourth down and one at their own 43.
2: Now, this could be a snap to Lott and let him pick a hole and try to get it himself.
3: He's thinking about throwing. He's going to let it go down the sideline, and it is going to be caught. Brinkley gets position and it catches the ball. Now there's a flag down. Did he step? All they're saying, he stepped out.
2: Yeah. He can't come back. He stepped out of the bounds, and that's what the defender was saying. Jarvis Drayton, he said, he was out. He was out. He stepped out.
3: Yeah, I think that's a cramp.
2: Yeah.
3: Wow, what a
2: So that's Vero Beach's ball.
3: Well, first of all, how about the gutsy call by Coach Caffey to go down the sideline like that when you only need 1 yard?
2: Yeah, I was surprised there.
3: Right?
2: But it is a penalty, not a penalty, but it's a dead ball. Vero Beach gets the ball back.
3: It'll be turnover on downs.
2: A turnover on downs.
3: Yeah.
2: So they'll get the ball at the 43-yard line.
3: So, Vero offense will return to the
2: field. Actually, I'm wrong. He will get the ball where he stepped. No, he was out of bounds. That's right. So he goes back to the ineligible receiver. That's what I'm trying to figure out. he stepped out before he caught it. That's right.
3: Right.
2: He stepped out before he caught it. It's Vero's ball. He stepped out of bounds, and the coach is upset. It's in Vero.
3: But why is the ball being marked?
2: Because they're confused. They thought there was a penalty, or that's where he stepped out of bounds.
3: He's picking it up now. Yeah, I'm late.
2: Yeah.
3: All right. So the officials will move the ball back
2: to the 38-yard line. It should be. Or it's 43, brother. Going that way.
3: Yes. It would be at the 43-yard line.
2: 43-yard line.
3: And we will see the offense for Vero return.
2: Well, I tell you what, that was a heck of a throw and a heck of a catch that young man made.
3: Indeed.
2: But he stepped out of bounds to do it.
3: I'm still kind of amazed at the call, honestly,
2: Gary.
3: Yeah,
2: I mean, you both, only for 1 yard.
3: Yeah.
2: I think they need big plays. They know 1 yard plays are not going to help win this. Got to get back in the ball game.
3: Yeah.
2: I really felt that was a good call to go for it like that because everybody was going to play up.
3: On first down, Mons. And he's going to get sacked. He's trying to make it back to the line of scrimmage. Still on his feet. Wow. He's a strong boy.
2: Yeah, he was trying to find a receiver downfield, and I believe that was he was looking down there for Cabrera.
3: Yeah, he was looking down that direction. Cabrera and Dulcie were down that left side.
2: Yeah.
3: So it's going to be a loss of about 5 yards as we come up to 6 minutes to go here in the third quarter. Vero up 27-0. Roll out to the right side. Mons looking downfield, and he's going to fire and finds his receiver at the 40 to the 35-yard line. Won't be enough for a first down, but it makes it a much better third down situation.
2: That's a roll to the right. You got your wide receiver, Roberts, goes downfield, plants, and gives him a throw. There are a guy coming across from the left to right and are the inside guy running a corner route. So,
3: it will be enough for a first down. They're giving the signal.
2: Yes.
3: Wow.
2: It was at the 43.
3: For sure.
2: It was at the 43 and it went to the 43 or 33.
3: So first down and 10 at the 32. Mons fires, finds Dulcie. Dulcie just passed the 25-yard line.
2: There's a young man to just step, but he ran just a nice little stick route in a seam. He found the open seam over there, and he was able to get about 7-8 yards on that play. 8 yards, looks like. Maybe nine.
3: About nine, yeah.
2: Yeah, they keep moving it. So, good job there, Dulce. That's a good reception.
3: Inside 5 minutes to go in the third quarter. Second down and one. Ball at the 23 of the Falcons. Barrel up 27-0. Twins on either side. One back in the backfield. Quick one, outside, speed out on the right side. Melbourne trying to shake off tackles, trying to get to that first down marker, and I think he does with the third effort.
2: Yeah, and I'll tell you what, the defender does a great job. He read that quick and got out of there and made a great hit over there, and then Melbourne just bounced around. He kept fighting and fighting and to get over there. That was a really good job by him to get the first down.
3: Another Fighting Indians first down. Frank Stewart, Tom Collins Insurance, where protection is the smart play. And that puts us inside the red zone. So we've got a Hummingbird Care Services red zone alert as we're at the 20, first and 10. Trips left side. Johns, little shake and bake. Johns inside the 15.
2: Whoa, I thought he might have hurt his knee. I think he hurt his knee on that play. He took a cut and he slid. I think he's got to come off the field. He is.
3: Looks like he's walking okay, but.
2: He's jogging. He's coming off the field. But that's wise to take him out, have the trainer take a look, because his knee bent back. He made a cut, and his momentum carried and he twisted his knee a little.
3: Jake Tell just checks into the ball game. Picked up 7 on that last run by Johns. 2nd and 3, ball at the 13-yard line, and a timeout will be taken by Vero Beach to stop the clock at 3:44 here in the third.
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3: Welcome back to the Citrus Bowl, Billy Livings Field. As we're in the third quarter, 3:44 remaining. Vero leading 27-0. This is the season opener. Vero Beach in a commanding lead and trying to see if they can put 6 more on the board here as they're at the 13-yard line trying to see about putting 6 on the board. Next week, Vero Beach will host Atlantic Del Rey here at the Citrus Bowl. Kickoff is at 7 o'clock. Our coverage begins at 6 p.m. with countdown to kickoff. And then September 4th, you've got St. Francis Academy coming in from Baltimore and will be hosted by Vero Beach. Same kickoff time at 7 o'clock. 2nd and 3. Mons going to keep it off the right side. He's got blockers. He's going to run into the end zone. 13-yard run for Champ Mons.
2: That's a great job. That kind of reminds me of E.J. White last year. If you remember, he dropped back, then let a blocker get ahead of him, and then he would follow that blocker right up in there and made a dart and made a move. He's so strong. He's 6'3", 230-pound quarterback. That's a big old.
3: And yes, indeed.
2: And he lifted when we saw him earlier this year. Before the season, I looked and went, my goodness, you have put on some muscle, too.
3: 16 years old.
2: Yeah, 16, going to Notre Dame. He'll be 16 when he goes up to Notre Dame.
3: Yes. So as you kind of expect this time of the year, you're going to see some players drop to the ground dealing with cramps as when it's so hot out here as it's been. Hard to stay hydrated enough when you're playing and you get late in these ball games like this. So we got one of the Falcons being attended to right now. So Gary, I know you don't ever want to just pour on, but right now we're at 33 points.
2: No, you gotta.
3: I saw him line up for one, but it's like, man, if you could get those 2 points, get to a running clock. You know what I'm saying?
2: Yeah. Yeah.
3: For everybody, just because of the fact that, it speeds up the game, you can get this over with, you lessen the percentage of a possible injury.
2: I agree with you, and it helps us get to where we want to go eat after the game a little faster. But.
3: Well, there's always that, but yes. Extra point is good, and it is a 34-0 lead for Vero Beach.
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3: Back here at the Citrus Bowl, six plays, 43 yards, and a 13-yard run by Champ Mons. Another six on the board. Extra point was good. It's 34-0 now, Vero over Jensen Beach, with 3:42 to go in the third quarter. That scoring drive brought to you by the McCall Insurance Agency. Hubbard Lyons getting set for the kickoff. It's high, collected around the 12-yard line, to the 15, to the 20, 25. And coverage will stop him around the 27-yard line.
2: That wasn't a bad, it's a good coverage for Vero Beach on that. They pinned them in. I didn't see, is there no penalty or anything?
3: No, and thankfully no penalties, because, boy, there were a few extra little shoves and things going on there. So just got to be real careful here. So the ball will be at the 28-yard line. Jensen Beach offense back out on the field. Lott's got four receivers. He's going to hand off. Wow, what a little move by the running back. Squirts through under the coverage there and gets to about the 34-yard line.
2: He does a great job. He had Jackson coming in at him, and he cut back against Jackson and got that extra about 4 yard, 5 yard carry.
3: And that was Thorne Adderley with the carry. Actually, that was McFadden. Yeah. And the Indians, boy, they looked like they were going to try to bring some pressure, and they jumped the gun.
2: You know, big old 77 for us. Jayron Bostwick, when he starts, he can't stop. he just got to keep going, man. A big old tackle, isn't he?
3: Yes, indeed he is.
2: He is a big one. He couldn't stop.
3: Not quite a first down, but it'll be second and short. Ball to the 38-yard line. Trips the left side for Drew Lott. Taking a lot of time here. Lott's going to swing past left side, but it was dropped. Was it a lateral? I don't know that it was. Boy, I almost thought the official was going to throw the flag. He had it in his hand, and he put it back in his pocket. So just an incomplete pass.
2: And I agree with the call. That was an incomplete. It was just wasn't enough to come back on.
3: It wasn't a backwards pass.
2: No, they took a lot of time on that play.
3: They sure did.
2: I mean, they had the clock going from 40 seconds, but they took forever on that play. Brings up third and one. There goes.
3: Again, going to line up three left side, a single receiver on the right side. Plenty of time on the play clock, coming down to 10 seconds. Down to five. Snap just at the one. Swing pass left side is picked up the first down, and Moore going down the sideline and tackled at the Vero Beach 45-yard line. A big first down for the Falcons.
2: Yeah, that was a good call, good play. Jerome King had to come down and make that tackle as a cornerback on that play. And he was lucky. He got him and broke him down right there. But he got a big first down.
3: Puts that in Vero territory at the 45-yard line where it'll be first down and 10. 2.5 to go in the third quarter. Set up with four receivers. Two on each side. One back in the backfield. Lott wants the throw. Forced out of the pocket to his right. Now looking downfield. He's going to run it and get back to the line of scrimmage.
2: Yeah, that was a good job. Again, he good pressure. He was able to evade that and get to the outside, but then the pursuit forced him out for no gain at all.
3: Second down and 10 coming up for the Jensen Beach Falcons. Want to remind you, this Tuesday night, Gary and I will join up with Coach Jankowski at Cap's Pizza for Coach's Corner. We start broadcasting at 6 p.m. Come on out. Love to have you there. It's always a good time. On second and 10, Lott looking to throw off the fingertips of his receiver. Falls incomplete for third down.
2: And again, the pressure that's coming in on this young man at quarterback. You know, he's having to hurry his throws. They're

0: going to get a big jump on this one. Y'all better snap that ball quick. And he didn't. That's embarrassing.
1: He might have been taking a run to the bus.
0: Yeah, but that's embarrassing. When you're the only one moving and you're running downfield and you're looking like, oh, crap.
1: Have you ever done that?
0: Oh, yes.
1: So to make it a 3rd and 15 at midfield. Lott trying to set up for a screen. McFadden is there.
0: Beautiful.
1: He's got some blockers.
0: Beautiful.
1: There down the field. 40, 35, 25, 20, and stopped at the 19.
0: That was a beautiful, well-executed screen. Vero Beach got pulled to one side, and they laid it back. And the problem was in the middle, they all rolled over, and he had a lot of running room that time. I thought he was going to go all the way in, but the pursuit did force him to run to the side, and he got tackled there.
1: Picked up 31 yards on that little screen pass.
0: That's their
1: to the 19-yard line. Yeah.
0: That's their biggest play of the night.
1: So the Falcons now into the red zone at the 19-yard line. Minute 44 and counting, third quarter. Beer up 34-0. Lott out of the pocket. Fires, looking towards the corner of the end zone and broken up. What a great effort by Vero Beach.
0: Wow. I tell you what, that was what, 23? No, yeah, 23 for us. I believe that was Jaden Franklin.
1: Yeah.
0: Jaden Franklin was the guy. That was all the way in the back of the end zone from us, and that young man was there and knocked that ball away.
1: Good effort. Great effort, actually. 34-0. It's a second down and 10 at the 19-yard line. Minute 28 to go, third quarter. Falcons at the Vero 19. And they will line up with a single receiver on the right side. They'll put three over on the left. Lott's going to roll, try to set up that opposite side screen again.
0: Oh.
1: This time, Vero Beach knew what was coming.
0: Whoa.
1: Whew,
0: how about the hit that time by...
1: That was Drayton. Drayton came in there, made a big hit, along with, I believe, was it Kimbrough?
0: I thought it was number 34 maybe that made that hit, but I...
1: That would have been Burks.
0: But I don't see him. I think it's 32.
1: No. Number two.
0: Yeah.
1: So no gain. Third down and 10. Seems like a lot of... is there a timeout? I mean, there's a lot of...
0: I don't know. I mean, there are...
1: The play clock's not moving.
0: There's 18 seconds on... Well, on the play clock, 51 seconds. And now they're asking the guy to leave the field. Render. And I'm not sure why. Unless he had a helmet come off or...
1: Third down, Lott looking over the middle, and it will go incomplete as he was thrown to the end zone. Fourth down. So it's a fourth down and 10. Looks like
0: field goal.
1: Coach Caffey's going to elect for the field goal try. Looking at a 36-yard field goal try here.
0: Well, I don't blame him. I'll tell you what. Get points on the board. You got to see if your field goal kicker can do it.
1: Heisenberg last year kicked a 35-yarder. This one's 36.

0: And it was blocked. Blocked field goal keeps the shutout intact.
1: I don't blame Coach Caffey for doing that because I think that's a smart. You're down 34-0. You know, hey. And that would be Burks, if I'm not mistaken.
0: Yep, Burks with the block.
1: Q, Burks.
0: All right, so the Vero offense back out on the field, but we will see a different quarterback.
1: Name might sound familiar, White,
0: Mackay.
1: But not EJ, but Mackay.
0: From our own 20, first down and 10, Mackay rolls out right, fires, finds his receiver at the 25, up to the 30, and near the 35-yard line for a first down.
1: Beautiful play, little play called Playboy. You roll to your right, and you squat as you're throwing the ball to your receiver over there, actually Rodeo, and he runs over there, and he does a beautiful job, throws it, and they got the first down. And they got another cramp on the field. Yeah, you know,
0: two Paul, seconds to go here in the third quarter.
1: You saw him relaxed. He really, no pressure. You see White rolls out to his right, looks downfield, looks at, and then he has that set down on that play, and he laid it beautifully right there.
0: First down and 10. Ball spotted at the 34-yard line of Vero Beach. They're going to put 14 seconds back on the clock for the third quarter.
1: And the clock is going.
0: And they'll let it wind. And this will be it for the third quarter. It seemed like it took quite a while to get there. But we are there. Vero Beach. A very commanding lead. They got another touchdown at the end to make it 34-0. Blocked field goal keeps the shutout intact so far. Vero Beach dominating over Jensen Beach. Fourth quarter action coming your way. This is Fighting Indians football.
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0: Welcome back to the Citrus Bowl. Paul Tipton, Gary Paris, Derek West, Matt Paris, Don Dexter here tonight, the season opener. Vero Beach hosting Jensen Beach, and it is a 34-0 lead for Vero Beach. As we start the fourth quarter, Vero Beach first and 10 from their own 34. It's going to be a handoff, and oh my goodness, got gobbled up almost at the exchange. Mark Johns may want to ask Coach, maybe let's rethink that one.
1: Yeah, wow. That one didn't work as well as they thought they should, obviously. Michael Roberts is kind of sore there. Or Mark Johns, rather. Mark Johns is sore.
0: Well,
1: he's coming off.
0: Just got hit the way he did. He'd be sore, too. So they'll let him come out. Or actually, he's just getting tended to.
1: You know, you can expect this in this time of the year because it's so hot and it's humid and everything. And again, because of the heat index, the way it's been, it's hard to run these guys after practice or conditioning.
0: Sure.
1: Because you got the heat index is so high that they most of the time they can't wear shoulder pads or their pads on their uniform. They can wear a helmet.
0: All right. Well, Mark's able to get up and move off the field, and a little break over there. Coach Jay able to talk to that offensive unit and get everybody back out on the field, ready to play.
1: Jaron Bostic is Boswick is center now.
0: Indeed.
1: No, he's right guard.
0: Right guard.
1: He's guard now. He's been guard.
0: Hand off, Eden. And not much there.
1: Yeah. Yeah, you got your I say this is the backup line is in there, but when you've got all new kids, it's like having one team A team is one team B team. And
0: lightning alert just went off, Gare.
1: There it is. Lightning is in the area, it said.
0: Nope, they haven't stopped it yet. Third down and long. Quick pass.
1: Oh, dropped.
0: And it was right there on the receiver, but then fell incomplete. So that would bring out the punt team.
1: That's the first time I think we... No, we punted earlier. Yes, that's
0: punted,
1: right.
0: We punted twice.
1: Yeah, that's... you got to make that catch. Bryce Dulcey knows that. He is so upset with himself right now. He was trying to run before he tucked that ball in.
0: And he probably would have had a first down, too.
1: Yes, and that's what he was doing. He saw it. He saw that open room. Good throw by White. They got to get some more bodies out there.
0: Yeah, they do. So now they're sending the players to the sidelines, and the question is, with a lightning delay, will they try to hold out and finish this game, or will they call it? I mean, the score is 34-0. I know what Gary's vote will be.
1: Amen.
0: And Paul's vote, too. Don, we make it unanimous.
1: I
0: even Brian back here is like, let's do it, man. Come on. Yeah. We had an hour-long delay before the game ever got started as the lightning detector went off shortly before 7 o'clock kickoff time. And so now you got another delay here. And the question becomes, okay, will...
1: Well, you're going to wait 30 minutes.
0: Will you wait...
1: You got to wait 30
0: or
1: minutes.
0: Or can the coaches agree that, you know, we got a winner, winner, chicken dinner here?
1: Yeah, well, you got – they can, and you can. You can say,
0: yeah,
1: let's concede, let's go home, let's not get anybody hurt. This is long. We got to – yeah. So I think you're – I'm surprised that the two coaches haven't come together.
0: Well, I saw Mr. Ahrens walk out and talk to the officials.
1: Well, here's your thing. You got a 30-minute delay right now from this point on. So yeah. It's going to be 11 o'clock. Then it takes you for 10 minutes, 45 seconds. You're going to spend 45 minutes of playing. Now I wish we'd have gone for two.
0: Now you want that.
1: Yeah, now I want that 2 points back.
0: Oh, my goodness.
1: This game would have been over with by then now.
0: All right, Gary, while we do have time here, obviously, how do you compare Vero Beach from a week ago to what we saw tonight?
1: You know, I saw a lot of good things last week. And I tell you, I think they've improved a lot more than I thought they would in that 1 week. This team is a very disciplined team and has always been known for that.
0: Yeah.
1: And we struggled in the beginning, the first quarter.
0: Well, you know, and Coach has talked to us about this before. It's always dangerous to do score comparisons, right?
1: Right.
0: So in this case, you look at Jensen Beach. Last week they played O'Galley. It was a 16-9 score. And everything that you hear from, you know, some of the guys that, you know, as you refer to as the talking heads that know more about all the various high schools and rank them and whatnot, say O'Galley is a really good team. A very good team. Mm-hmm. So when you have a team like that, or you see a score 16-9, you expect Jensen Beach is going to be really good. Then you come out here and you see, you know, Vero hang 34 on them right now, and you go, okay, is Vero really that? Are they that good, or is O'Galley not as good as maybe some think?
1: You don't know. You can't think like that. Two different schemes. You got to see what O'Galley. They did a galley scheme fit mm-hmm. more to their defense.
0: Could
1: Ours
0: be.
1: Is that
0: True.
1: Wide open.
0: Right, matchups.
1: Mm-hmm. So I really feel that Vero Beach, I really thought they looked a lot better tonight than they did last week.
0: Yeah, funny, it looks like Don's showing me the radar, and I think everything is offshore right now.
1: It is, and again, that's...
0: Okay, so we're getting word from down off the field that that Coach Caffey wants to wait 15 minutes and see what direction the storm is going to go, and if the storm is going to, you know, move away, then they'll obviously try to resume play and come back in and get this thing done.
1: Yeah.
0: Okay. Well, I think maybe, Matt, we can get down to you now as we're working through all these technical challenges. So what do you hear?
3: All right. So Coach Jankowski went to the Jensen Beach head coach and left it a decision up to him. What do you want to do? And you heard from you guys could hear, but the girl couldn't hear from Derek, that the Jensen Beach coach wanted to wait 15 minutes to see the direction of this and see where it's going. And then makes a decision. Now, if you look at their sidelines, I mean, they're wrapping things up. But as far as right now, we're just kind of a holding pattern waiting for that Jensen Beach head coach to make that decision.
0: Gotcha. Okay. Matt, while we have you, let's talk about this. I mean, like, I know you didn't get a chance to see last week the game for Vero Beach, but what are your takeaways so far of what you've seen from Vero Beach?

0: Right now, the two coaches are over on the other their sideline, the Vero sideline, and they're talking. And I'm not sure. I thought I saw a handshake or what, but the storm is definitely moving away.
1: Mm-hmm.
0: And but you just got to.
1: I don't really. I mean, I just don't understand why you would want to keep going.
0: No.
1: I don't know. I mean, I appreciate want to be competitive, but at this stage, I mean, what else is going to happen at 34-0?
2: Okay, the game has been called.
1: All right. Well, there you go. We got the official word that the game has been called. So, all right. Well, Vero Beach, Gary, will get their first win of the season with a 34-0 win over Jensen Beach. Guess what? We got the Roy Bell Grading Services postgame show coming up. So stick around. We'll be more right after this.
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1: Well, you know, you start with a weather delay, you finish with a weather delay. They got booked here tonight. Coaches got together and called the game with 10:45 still remaining in the fourth quarter, but Vero will win and go 1-0 with a 34-0 win over Jensen Beach. Welcome to the Roy Bell Grading Services postgame show. I'm Paul Tipton along with Gary Paris. And Gary, you know, we were listening to Matt just a few minutes ago talk about his observations for Vero Beach. Yeah, we kind of came out sluggish. Maybe the weather delay had something to do with that. But then all it took was like a couple of little, like, you know, slaps on the helmet. And, hey, we're ready to go.
0: Well, I think immediately the first part of the game, both teams were ready to play. And I think we really saw some great efforts by Jensen Beach in that beginning. Then the coach, what he did was, to me, he adjusted his play call a little bit and then opened the game up a little bit. And it really started when we got that great punt return by Marcus Melbourne.
1: Yeah.
0: Now, you asked me the last week which was not the play of the game, and I was trying to tell you.
1: Yeah, well, we can get to our Midas play of the game.
0: But that's all right.
1: Let's do it. Let's do it.
0: Yeah, that was.
1: Is that what you're going
0: with? That's what I'm going with.
1: The punt return?
0: That opened the game up to me. That put Vero's momentum. It was you saw athleticism all the way through there, and I was very proud the way he handled himself, the way the guys blocked, mm-hmm. and the way he did it. And that, to me, was the play that really got the fans going. And it got the team going.
1: I like it. I'm going to stick with Marcus Melbourne, but I'm going to do the first touchdown, which was a little pass from Mons that he took through a couple of defenders and then went off to the races for 72.
0: I like that too. That was.
1: I don't disagree with your assessment.
0: That punt return is a lot harder sometimes than running it.
1: I don't disagree.
0: Yep.
1: That's your play. This is mine.
0: Okay.
1: It's okay.
0: It's okay
1: to have something different, Gary. Come on now. All right. So that is our Midas plays of the game. And, you know, we've got our Scott Sporting Good players of the game. We're going to go with Champ Mons. And then we're going to go with Jamarian Hillsman, who was all over the field tonight. I mean, it's kind of hard to pick one defensive player because, man, there were a lot of red shirts all over the place.
0: I mean, there were so many good hits. out there. So many good, really good tackling. We just

0: just saw guys coming up making, you know, Render made some big plays. We had, you had just anybody you want to pick out on that team. I was sitting here looking at our list here. Caden Huggins had a couple good tech.
1: Caden, you talked about that. So that second possession for Jensen Beach, they were looking at trying to get a first down, and Caden came in there, made a sack, and then forced the punt.
0: Exactly, yep. Right. And then you had Jaden Haywood. I mean, look how well he played on the outside,
1: yep.
0: Covering his man, making plays on those screen passes. Jarvis Drayton, wow, what a great night he had. So, I mean, there are a handful of guys that you can pick, but they all played well together. That's what I liked.
1: Yeah, absolutely did. So,
0: and I truly believe what Lenny says and a lot of guys, it's how much you grow between week one mm-hmm. and week two.
1: Yeah.
0: And I thought this team did a little bit of growing, a lot.
1: I think they grew a lot.
0: I do too.
1: I really do, Gary.
0: Well, I say a lot of camaraderie, and yeah. They played together as a unit, and they played a good football team. Now they got to get ready for Atlantic, who's another powerhouse from the South. So, you know, they don't get easier from here on out.
1: No, they do not. And, pardon me while I do a little programming note here, Don. I just want to make sure if that is the total yards. Okay, all right. Don's porking up the stat numbers for me, and I didn't think that was right there. So, all right. We do have Atlantic next week, Gary. Del Rey, Atlantic. And we've had our share of run-ins with them over the years. They've always been a solid program. And so they're coming up here to the Citrus Bowl next week, and it's going to be another test of sorts for Vero Beach.
0: It's going to be a dogfight. I mean, you're talking about powerful animals that go at each other. This is a team that's going to really has done well over the last few years, as Vero Beach has.
1: Yep.
0: Vero Beach has gained a great reputation in the state mm-hmm. of Florida.
1: Yep.
0: So has Atlantic.
1: Yep.
0: So it's going to be a great game. It'd be this place that should be packed. And again, it was I look for Vero to get improve between week two to week three.
1: Well, week one to week two.
0: Well, week one to that's right. You can't count the first game.
1: Right.
0: That's right.
1: Right.
0: I can't count zero game, but it did. We did improve.
1: You are right in that respect.
0: Yeah.
1: Yes, it will be technically the third game for
0: yes.
1: sure. Yeah, no doubt about that. All right, let's take a look at the Durfees heating and cooling final stats for tonight. Jensen Beach finishes with a total of 110 yards of offense, 39 on the ground, 71 through the air. For Vero Beach, they finish with 290 yards of offense. And it was Lockhart, didn't really need him a lot tonight, but it was definitely the Mark Johns show, 6 carries, 66 yards. Mons had 5 carries, 21 yards, and 2 touchdowns. Mons through the air tonight was 12 of 14, 184 yards, and 3 touchdowns. Makai White was 1 for 2 for 14 yards. Micah Roberts had 8 and 43 yards. 3 and 43 yards for a touchdown. Melbourne had 2 catches, 75 yards, and a score. Jake Tell, just 1 catch tonight for no gain. Mark Johns had 5 for 68 and a score. Lockhart had 1 for 9, and Dulcey had 1 for 9. The Indians finished with 10 first downs tonight. They did have 8 penalties for a total of 60 yards. But in the end, the biggest thing, 34 points to 0 means they get a win, and they are 1-0.
0: And I think those 10 penalties are things both sides. What did the other side have?
1: They had 9 penalties on the night.
0: Both teams, 10 and 9. Those are things you work on.
1: Vero had 8.
0: 8,
1: sorry.
0: Yeah, Vero. And you want to eliminate a lot of those little penalties like that. Especially
1: sure.
0: It gives a team when they're 3rd and 7 and you jump off sides or you do.
1: Yep.
0: All of a sudden you give them 3rd and 2 and it makes a big difference in the game. But Indians found a way to win, Paul. They just went out there well coached, well disciplined a lot of times and out there. And like Matt said, This team has kind of, they said, filming on them. I didn't realize all that. But there was a lot of dirty playing out there at times, according to the guys from the sideline. So I think that's just the way they've been coached and taught not to cheat or be rough and be tough.
1: Yeah.
0: And I think what they were happening was they were playing a team that was punching them right back on legally,
1: mm-hmm.
0: blocking them and everything.
1: Yeah.
0: And they were frustrated with having to play Vero Beach because that's what they've heard all about the last 10, 12 years around here.
1: All right. UCF game's coming up soon, right?
0: Not till September 3rd. We open up with Bethune-Cookman.
1: So a couple of weeks.
0: Thursday. Yeah. Yeah.
1: A couple of weeks. All right. All right, my friend. Well, it's always a pleasure. I want to thank our executive producer, John Hamilton, our producer and director for video, Stephen Tipton. Our audio director is Brian Smith. Studio engineer tonight was Sophia Weinkoop. We also want to thank our video crew, even though they weren't really able to get the show on the road tonight. We want to thank them for their efforts as well. Stats was Don Dexter, interviews with Bobby Paris, Derek West and Matt on the sidelines. Gary Paris here with me in the booth. Next week, we got Atlantic Del Rey here at the Citrus Bowl. Game time is at 7 o'clock. Our pregame coverage begins at 6 p.m. with Countdown to Kickoff. Vero Beach Fighting Indians football is a presentation of the Vero Nation Network and Christian FM Sports. 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As always, good night, God bless, and go in.

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0: Christian FM. My name's Andy. A kindergarten teacher figured out how to explain anything to anyone in life, no matter how difficult. It's your daily joy scroll.
1: It's called format, and it's the why, what, how, now. There are four frames. The why frame is, why is this important? Why is this important right now? The second is the what frame. That's the 10,000 foot view. Great. Now it's the how frame. Let me tell you how each of these pieces are affecting you. And then now I've given you the why, the what, the how. And the next one is the now or the next. So what do I do with all this information? You don't have to remember anything that I said. All I need you to do is to, it's what is the one domino that I kicked. So you transition people through that process and they feel so much more engaged with you because they're like, oh yeah, he's answering every inbuilt objection that I have.
0: Again, the

0: Four things. Why, what, how, and now.
1: So here's a stat that might surprise you. 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
2: Hey, this is Bruce Douglas. The 211 Local Information Program has a great opportunity to brighten up the days of senior citizens in our community. Joining us is Paige Woodward. This is kind of a unique program. Tell us how this works.
3: We call seniors, other shut-ins, those that might be disabled who can't get out. 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And sometimes this is the only human interaction some of these folks have all day.
2: 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And
3: that's right.
2: They might be laying on a floor for days. This regular call every day, that could be a lifesaver.
3: Absolutely. And we do. We've saved lives.
2: How can folks sign up someone for this program? Maybe we have a grandparent in the community or maybe a friend from church or someone who's elderly. And we think, boy, they could really benefit from one of these daily calls. How do we get them signed up?
3: It's so easy. Just call 211. Push those three buttons on your phone. Call and say, I'm an Indian River resident and I want to sign up a neighbor, friend, whomever, myself, for the Sunshine Call.
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1: 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The world says you are in danger. 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
0: My hand is up on this one, too. 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

Christian FM. Hey, thank you so much for spending your weekend here. I pray that you're finding the encouragement you need to get all the stuff done that you got to get done.

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Hi, I'm Kelly Corday, parent of three, as a single widowed mom, and also a grandmother to two sweet little baby granddaughters. 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
1: 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Inspiring and encouraging. 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

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Hey, thank you so much for listening. I hope this song brings you a sigh of relief about who God is and how much he loves you.

0: the story behind the song Faith, Hope, Love. Here's Darren from We Are Messengers.
1: I've done a lot of things in my life that have brought acclaim or honor or glory to me and my talents and my abilities. But I know this, and the scriptures remind me, that the only things that really matter and that will only remain when all is said and done are faith, hope, and love. So friends, whatever we do today, let it be informed by those three things, by faith, hope, love. Those things matter, they last, they're permanent, and through Jesus, they change the world.
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1: There is that scripture that says, you have not because you ask not. There's a little boy named Clark who is in second grade, and he is fascinated with aardvarks. And he did a report in second grade on them, including all these little photos of aardvarks and hand-drawn pictures that he made for the teacher for the project. And he did complain in the essay that there are hardly any toy companies that have aardvark stuffed animals, or he would have brought one. And so the teacher encouraged him to write one of the toy companies. And guess what? He did. And guess what they sent him? An aardvark stuffed animal named after him. Little Clark the aardvark.
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0: Christian FM. If you are kind of grumpy lately, you got a lot going on, it's stressful, I am there with you, but something that my mom used to tell me when I was little has proven to still be true, and that is that if I can get outside myself and do something kind for someone else, then it changes you. It changes how you feel. A friend just told me that she was at the checkout the other day at the grocery store, and she was frustrated, and she'd had a hard day, and she went to grab a candy bar for herself because chocolate was going to be the answer in that moment. And she looked over at the checkout clerk, and the clerk was kind of looking down, and she looked tired as well. And she said, "Hey, what kind of candy bar do you like?" And the girl answered, and so she said she got her a candy bar too, and they each got one that day after a hard day, both in different worlds completely. And she said, "You know what? I walked away feeling better."
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1: Hey, thank you so much for sharing some time with me. My name's Melissa Stover. I've got some great music lined up and some fun thoughts to share, and just an invitation for you to join me. And let's just worship God together.

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1: It's that time of year. Schools are starting back up again, including universities. And maybe you've got a big step coming up with your family. I'm Melissa Stover, and I've been there. You've got a son or a daughter who is headed off to college for the very first time. And you're excited for them, but you're also a little sad because you know you're going to miss them so much. And you want to stay in touch, but you don't want to be, well, a helicopter parent. What do you do? Well, how about just a simple good morning text back and forth with the entire family? Just something that everybody can chime in on, just as a way to just say, hey, I'm thinking of you, I love you, and I hope you have a great day.
2: So here's a stat that might surprise you. I don't know. Nearly half the people who have credit cards are carrying around debt on those cards, so the interest just keeps building. And if that's you, you obviously have a lot of company, but man, it sure feels good to reverse all of that and get out of debt. It's a big part of living in peace, honestly. This is why we tell you about Trinity Debt Management. They are such a big help to people. You can call them, talk to one of their certified counselors. This is a nonprofit ministry, by the way. They are here to help you. They'll work with your creditors. They can save you so much money and take years off the time it takes to get out of debt. So if this is weighing on you, here you go. Just take the first step. It feels great. If it isn't you, but you know somebody who's dealing with this, please let them know about Trinity. Get started

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1: Maybe something happened and you are just doubting your spiritual gifts. Somebody said something that just, yeah, you're doubting yourself. I'm Melissa, and maybe you could use this encouragement from Patsy Claremont. She said, you have something valuable to offer, and the more you give, well, the more defined you feel. Maybe that'll help. I mean, just one way to feel even better about your spiritual gifts, for me, is just use them as much as possible.

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1: It's all about the back-to-school stuff right now, isn't it? I'm Melissa Stover, and it was always big in my family. We would practice getting ready for back-to-school, and maybe your kids would love to go shopping and pick out new outfits, but you just don't have that in your budget. Well, how about just going through the closets and letting your kids put together some new outfits with some old pieces? Just give them a chance to express themselves. And then, of course, lay out your clothes the night before so there's no frustration and digging through the closet the morning that school starts. And then the day before school starts, just make it special with your kids. Just treat them to maybe some ice cream or a special dessert and start the school year off with a smile.
2: 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Inspiring and encouraging. 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

0: perfectly.
1: Christian FM. Maybe you're feeling a nudge from God to use your talents, and you're just not quite sure how to go about that. I'm Melissa, and Matthew 25, that's when Jesus tells the parable of the talents, and he tells us to use what God has blessed us with. Maybe it's a talent, maybe it's a gift, maybe it's wealth, you know, lots or little. The thing is that matters is how we use our gifts and our talents, to use what he has blessed us with in proportion to how much he has blessed us with. We're not to hide it or squander it, but to share it generously and cheerfully.
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1: Hey, thanks for hanging out with me. I'm Melissa Stover, and maybe you're struggling right now. You're having a rough time trusting God. You know he's got a plan for you, but you're not quite sure what it is or how or why. Here's some advice from Proverbs 31 Ministries. They said, we don't need to know the how to know that God is working things out.

0: It seems to go on and on and on. Like, I've tried multiple translations. I've listened to different audio versions. And I still struggle every single time just with Isaiah. But I don't stop trying.
1: Hey, friends, this is Sherry. So I've been telling you about Olivet Nazarene University. I just finished my first semester. I finished one class with a 98%, the other with a 93%. That 93 was in accounting, which still blows my mind. 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
3: 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And joining us is the CEO of the ARC, Heather Dales. And what is it about working with those with special needs in the community that makes you want to get up and go to work every day?
4: The individuals that we serve, they're so honest, and it doesn't matter if they're having a great day, not great day, they love you for who you are.
3: Do you have a big emphasis on integrating those with special needs into the flow of the community?
4: Well, that's an essential function for everything that we do. We are part of the community. We are part of Indian River County, and so we access and try to have everybody who's in our program and services take part in the community, whether it's bowling, whether it's going to Leisure Square, whether it's going to Sebastian Pool, going to the movie theater, going to the theater. We're want to be out there and be part of the community just like everybody else.
3: Is there an age range that you work with?
4: Predominantly, we work with adults, 18 to the oldest lady we're working with is 82.
3: You have some in-county residential facilities, too. Tell me about that.
4: We provide two different components for residential services. The first is people who live out in the community on their own. Think of it as an a la carte. We're there to support them as much or as little as they need, maybe 8 hours a day or 20 hours a week, and with grocery shopping, medical appointments. Then the secondary component is a residential group home, which we have five group homes where we provide services to 26 residents, and it's 24/7. They're out in the community, but there's somebody there to support at all times.
3: If someone wants to come alongside the ARC of Indian River County and say, I've got some time during the week where I want to, you know, bless a family or bless one of your clients, how can they do that?
4: We have a lot of volunteer opportunities, not only at our day program where we're working on training vocational skills. We have opportunities, of course, at events and some of the things we're out in the community doing, but also in our group homes, working alongside our staff, taking people out in the community.
3: How can folks get in touch with the ARC of Indian River County?
4: Call, email. Our phone number is 772-562-6854. 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
3: Heather Dales, the CEO of the ARC of Indian River County, thank you so much for joining us.
4: Thank you so much for having us.
5: 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That's good for you. Inspiring and encouraging. 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
1: Sometimes you just really, really could use some prayer. And one of the beautiful things about prayer is it's the most powerful thing that we can do for each other. I'm Melissa Stover, and maybe you could use some prayer right now. Or maybe you'll find that it's a week from now, but you could really use some prayer. I would love to lift you up to our Heavenly Father. And one way that we can do that is through my Facebook page. Just let me know what's on your heart, and I will be lifting you up in prayer to our Heavenly Father. It's On Air with Melissa Stover. That's my Facebook page. You can post something right on my wall if you'd like to, but if you just want to keep it private and message me, that's great too. But I would love to just lift you up to our Heavenly Father whenever you need prayer. So just let me know. My Facebook page, once again, is On Air with Melissa Stover. Let's get those prayers headed up.

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Inspiring and encouraging.

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1: We all want better for our kids, and sometimes you just have to create a way to make it happen. It can be really successful on lots of levels. Now, John's son, Andrew, is autistic, and John wanted to create a way for Andrew and others like him to make a living. So they started Rising Tide Car Wash, and it's all staffed by folk on the spectrum. And this has done so well over 10 years that they've started three more, and they've got plans for another. And so far, they're employing 90 adults and modeling a really effective inclusion plan. And yes, providing income and worth and just satisfaction in achieving goals. Sometimes you just have to find a creative way to help your child
2: succeed.
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1: Maybe you're feeling just emotionally fragile right now. You just can't stand one more attack from the enemy. 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
1: Maybe you're dealing with some discouragement right now. I'm Melissa Stover, and I saw this beautiful advice from Mercy Me. They said, what if we viewed disappointment in light of the fact that God isn't trying to break our hearts, but rather make us ready for what He sees just ahead? We may not understand why He does or doesn't allow some things to happen, but oh, sweet friend, may we choose to trust Him.

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Inspiring and encouraging.

0: Christian FM. Maybe you just need this reminder right now. I'm Melissa Stover. Just know that God's love for you, it's not temporary and it's not conditional. I mean, God flat out loves you. And that's not going to change just because you made a mistake. His love is something that you can count on. And it's not about your goodness. It's all about His. So just thank Him for His love for you. 1 Chronicles 16:34 reminds us, give thanks to the Lord, for He is good. His mercy endures forever.
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2: Social media doesn't have to be a wasteland. It doesn't have to be a scary place. Social media can be a place where you find encouragement and reminders of how much God loves you, especially when you check out my social media pages. Yeah, I'm Melissa Stover. I'm on Instagram. I'm on Facebook, even TikTok. And I love to share reminders of how much God loves you. I also like to share things that'll hopefully maybe just have you laughing out loud, laughing at life, because, yeah, laughter's good for us too. But most importantly, my social media pages hopefully point you to God. You can look for me on Instagram. It's melissa.on.air. You can also find me on Facebook and TikTok. It's On Air with Melissa Stover. So come on and join me.

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1: 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Like the next time you feel tempted to judge what someone else is going through, just remember this advice from Toby Mack. He said, do not mock a pain that you have not endured.
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1: Hey, thank you so much for sharing some time with me. I'm Melissa Stover, and I'm a mom, and now I'm a Grammy too. If I could just share a little bit of advice with you. I mean, it doesn't matter how old your kids are, whether they're newborn, toddlers, terrible toddlers, teenagers, or adults. 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
1: The world's always going to tell us that we are not enough, that we are not loved. I'm Alyssa Stover. I saw this from Ben Fuller. He shared a great thought just on honesty. He said, have you ever stood in front of the mirror and not like what you've seen? Well, I sure have. And you know what? God will show you exactly who you are. Go ahead, ask him. I know this because he showed me who I am. And with him, life begins again.

0: this I know.
1: 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The world's always going to tell us that we are not enough, that we are not loved. I'm Alyssa Stover. I saw this from Ben Fuller. He shared a great thought just on honesty. He said, have you ever stood in front of the mirror and not like what you've seen? Well, I sure have. And you know what? God will show you exactly who you are. Go ahead, ask him. I know this because he showed me who I am. And with him, life begins again.
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1: Sometimes it's a matter of choosing how you want to look at things. I'm Alyssa Stover. Like, are you looking at what you're complaining about, or are you looking at what you're grateful for? Because the choice is up to you.

0: This is what Feel Better Music sounds like. Inspiring and encouraging. The story behind the song, Ain't No Way. Here's Jamie McDonald.
1: There's so many instances in my life where I can look back and say, he really has never, ever failed me. Because when you get in a situation and it's not looking so good, it's so easy for us to freak out and just say, God, where are you? Have you forgotten about me?
2: Ain't no way that he's gonna let me down.
1: And this song, Ain't No Way, is just all about that declaration. As I look back over my life, there's not one time that you failed me, and you're gonna show up for me now.

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1: You know, it's easy to get caught up in seeing all the things that are going wrong in your life. I do this, and maybe you do too. And it's hard to thank God when things aren't good. But it's when you thank Him anyway, it does something awesome. It changes you. And you're reminded that God is good at all times, even when your times aren't. It reminds you that God is in control. And you don't have to be in control. Gratitude reminds you of His love and His peace, especially when you're not feeling
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Christian FM. Hey, thanks for hanging out with me. I'm Melissa Stover, and my favorite book, it's this really old one where the author is so deeply in love with the reader that he dies for them.

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1: Sometimes you got to remind yourself what you allow to enter into your life, like what we feed ourselves both physically and spiritually, what matters. This is from Torrin Wells. He said, well, what are you hungry for? Whatever we are consuming consistently, we will be consumed by eventually.
2: Christian FM, hey, I'm Bruce Douglas, and you know, mosquitoes are just a part of living in Florida. Along with the discomfort they bring, there are some more serious issues they can bring with them as well. Mosquito-borne illness. Joining me is Mark Cartsonall. He's an entomologist with Indian River Mosquito Control District. Mark, what are some of the diseases that could possibly be spread by mosquitoes in the state of Florida?
3: Some of the things that we're looking for here in Florida, and Indian River particularly, is West Nile virus. And along with West Nile, we also have Triple E, which is Eastern Equine Encephalitis, and also SLE, St. Louis Encephalitis. Certain mosquitoes will transmit these pathogens. And so a mosquito that would transmit West Nile, for example, wouldn't necessarily transmit another virus. One that comes to mind that's often on the news would be dengue, chikungunya, and Zika. So just because we're looking for a pathogen out there doesn't mean we're looking for one type of mosquito.
2: Are there multiple pathogens that could be around in the same season, or does one usually dominate from year to year?
3: There are multiple pathogens in a season, and it just all depends on our year and the location. You know, here in Indian River, we're blessed typically not have a lot of pathogen transmission that we detect. But that doesn't mean it's not there, and that doesn't mean that our citizenry don't need to protect themselves from it. They do need to take proper precautions.
2: You work for the Indian River Mosquito Control District. What types of actions do you all take to help prevent the residents of Florida?
3: We're really here to help control these mosquitoes. We do quite a few things. We like to use what we call IMM, Integrated Mosquito Management, which means that you'll use multiple approaches to mosquito control. We don't necessarily just use, for example, an adulticide or a larvicide, but we'll use both along with public education. So we're approaching mosquito control with multiple facets.
2: So when we see spray trucks, when we see spray from the air, that's our government attacking the mosquitoes that could be attacking us, right?
3: Well, I'm not sure if we want to use the word attacking, but certainly we're doing our best effort to control them. So often along the coast, you'll probably see a mosquito control plane flying low. And that's good news, because that's when we'll be spreading our larvicide to destroy, to kill the populations when they're young, so that they don't come off the water to bite you, to spread pathogens. And it's just a better situation when we can control them when we're young. But on the other hand, when you see our trucks go down through your neighborhoods and you see maybe a little bit of mist coming out of those trucks, that's when we're actually trying to control. It's called ULV application, where we're putting a very, very small amount of pesticide out into the surroundings to control the mosquitoes, the adults themselves, to knock down those flying populations.
2: What can we do as just families that live along the Treasure Coast to protect our own property to keep mosquitoes away as best as we can?
3: One of the biggest things that an individual homeowner can do around their property would be to limit the amount of water that you have outside in the yard sitting around. Again, we have to think about specific mosquito species, because not all mosquitoes are going to like that water.
2: So it would be a good idea to occasionally check your property to see if there are any areas of pooling water that can be eliminated.
3: Yes, definitely. And if you can dump that water, and I know one of the things I've seen with my own neighbor is, oh, well, I'm collecting that water for my plants. If you are going to do that, I'd recommend that you keep the water covered and contained so the mosquitoes can't get in.
2: Before we let you go, I got to get your opinion on the mosquito sprays that are in the store. Can you recommend something that's more effective than others? Or
3: when it comes to mosquito sprays, anything that's recommended by the CDC is the route you're going to want to go. There's certain key ingredients in those. One of my favorite key ingredients that you look for is DEET. So when you have DEET, don't be alarmed if the mosquito lands on you after applying it. It will land on you. It just won't necessarily be able to take a blood meal from you. Mm. That's just how DEET works. It's not a repellent. It'll just help prevent you from getting bitten.
2: Well, Mark Cartsonall, an entomologist from Indian River Mosquito Control District, thanks for all the work that you're doing in our community to keep us safe, and good luck in the future.
3: Thank you very much. It's our pleasure.
2: 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Shannon Maitland is the executive director. Tell us about your clientele. What are the types of people in our community that you help learn to read?
0: We have about 284 students each year that we serve to help them learn how to read, write, communicate, or learn English. So historically, when our organization was founded 52 years ago, we were serving people who were from here, who had barriers to education and didn't learn how to read or write as much as they wanted to. Over the years, we've had an influx of people from other countries moving here and wanting to learn English. So we help both groups of people and everybody in between, and provide free one-on-one tutoring, as well as group classes, conversation clubs. We help people study for the GED or career exams. We also help people study for their U.S. citizenship so they can pass that exam.
2: Do you have like a classroom somewhere, or do you meet with a tutor at a neutral location? How does that work?
0: All of our tutoring happens in public places. We have a beautiful partnership with the library, which we've had for many years, and they let us use space. So we get to use their meeting rooms and their study rooms. We also have group classes with our partners. So we have one at United Against Poverty. We have one at United Way. We have one coming up at Gifford Youth Achievement Center and Laura Writing Jackson Foundation. We're always looking for space because we have so many students. We have a waiting list of about 80 people right now. So we're always looking for partners and public spaces.
2: I'm not a professional educator. I haven't been trained in this sort of thing. Can someone like me learn how to help someone learn how to read?
0: Yes, we would love to have you or anyone like you who is interested in helping people learn how to read and improve their communication skills. So we provide ongoing support. We do a new tutor training, which is typically the third Thursday of the month at the main library in Vero Beach. And we provide you with training and the basics there. And then we have ongoing support. We have professional development sessions almost every month to talk about topics and tips and resources and tools. And then we also have a tutor training team who mentors and talks with tutors to answer questions or give ideas, as well as an education coordinator on the staff.
2: If someone's interested in pursuing this as a tutor, what do they need to do?
0: Calling our office, that's area code 772-778-2223. You're also welcome to look at our website, literacyservicesirc.org. You can sign up there.
2: Shannon Maitland from Indian River Literacy Services, the executive director. Thanks so much for taking some time out for us today.
0: Thank you so much for having me today, Bruce.
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0: 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Hey, just a reminder, anytime you could use some prayer, I would love to pray with you and pray for you. And the easiest way that I can do that is using my Facebook page. It's On Air with Melissa Stover. You can post something right on my wall. Most people just like to message me and keep it private, but I would just love to pray with you and pray for you. And you can share your prayer needs on my Facebook page. And it can be right now. It can be a week from now. It's On Air with Melissa Stover. Come on and join me on Facebook. Hey,
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perfectly. 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Back to school is such a tough time, and the number one emotion parents and teachers share during back to school, you might not be surprised by this, but I'll let you know what that is anyway next with your number of the day.

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1: The number of the day is...
0: The number one emotion parents and teachers share during back to school is... feeling overwhelmed. And if that's you right now, my hand's up on this one too. I read this, I want to share it with you, that emotions are neither good or bad. They're merely sources of information. So whatever you're feeling, don't be ashamed of it. 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
0: Talking about teachers and parents being overwhelmed in this back to school season. And maybe you have a friend that you just see, they're just struggling. You see them post things on Facebook and you think, how can I help? Maybe you just send them a quick little note on Messenger and say, hey, check out the station I'm listening to. I think it's going to help you out.

0: story behind the song Faith, Hope, Love. Here's Darren from We Are Messengers.
1: I've done a lot of things in my life that have brought acclaim or honor or glory to me and my talents and my abilities. But I know this, and the scriptures remind me, that the only things that really matter and that will only remain when all is said and done are faith, hope, and love. So friends, whatever we do today, let it be informed by those three things, by faith, hope, love. Those things matter, they last, they're permanent, and through Jesus, they change the world.
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1: Talking about back to school and emotions. 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
2: 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Even on the toughest days, it's just amazing. 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
2: Okay, just found out that parents and teachers agree the number one emotion during back to school is being overwhelmed. But it's also good to get back to routines, too. And Coach Wendy, who loves to help you in mind, body, and spirit, has more on that.
3: The scheduled and disciplined routine is one of the best ways to reach a goal. And you may think that routines take away the excitement and the spontaneity in life, but it couldn't be further from the truth. Having a routine gives you a better chance at reaching your goals, which will give you more self-esteem and zeal for life. Trust me, motivation alone will not get you to your goals. You must have a plan and a schedule. Studies prove that it can take anywhere from 2 to even 8 months for a routine to become a habit, depending on its stickiness factor and whether or not you really have a propelling reason for creating that habit. So, if you're keeping to a schedule for a week and it still seems difficult, hang in there. Keep at it, because it will become easier week by week. Whether you're getting up earlier to work out, read devotions, or even take your dog for a walk, a rigid schedule will make your life go more smoothly, but not just for you, for everyone in the family.
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I'm Andy, and today's show is thanks to AirDox Heating and Cooling. 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How one family went above and beyond in their adoption journey, I think is going to make you smile. 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
0: It's a big decision to choose to adopt. And so Lisa and Gary were a little hesitant when they got a call from the local foster care group asking if they'd be willing to adopt. So they nervously said yes. And then the big day came. They were in the courtroom and they were asked again, would you like to adopt Emerson and Autumn and Jackson and Journey and Jace and Piper and Sawyer? They were all siblings who had been broken up a year ago when they went into the foster care system. And they were told, you may never be together again, because most families, pretty much no families, will adopt 7 kids at once. But now they'll be together for the rest of their lives. And Lisa and Gary admit adding 7 people to our family in a heartbeat, it's chaos. But Lisa says it's a fun type of chaos because we just love them.
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0: Maybe you're starting to do some deep cleaning of closets and the attic and everything in the garage, and you're keeping this stuff and you're thinking, is it worth anything? 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
5: 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It's 91.
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0: Christian FM. My name's Andy. Nothing shines brighter than, Just so you know, my prayer and belief for you is that God will open doors, break chains, and move mountains in your life. And when it happens, be sure to let me know.
1: We closed our house today.
0: Woohoo! That is so cool. So what are you doing now?
1: Well, we just got to move everything over here right now and try and put things away. I'm working on the kitchen right now.
0: So as you unpack everything in your brand new home, you're listening on your phone?
1: Yes. And thank you guys praying for us and about the weather and the moving.
0: Oh, yeah, of course. And remember, if you don't get all of your dishes unpacked tonight in the kitchen, there's nothing wrong with some celebratory first night Chinese takeout in your new home.
1: That's right.
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1: This is a common sleep myth. It's wrecking your rest. It might change what you do on the weekends when it comes to sleep. It's a way to level up your life. Next.

0: Christian FM, my name's Andy. This is a common sleep myth. I fall into this too. And if you want to get a better night's sleep, it starts with something that you can't do anymore on the weekend, a way to level up your life. So a common sleep myth is that you can catch up on missed sleep, where if you're like me, you sleep in on the weekends. Sadly, that's not the case. What works? What helps you feel more rested every day? Well, consistency is the key. So that means I probably should watch one less episode of my favorite TV show on Netflix every night.
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1: Just so you know, I don't always like what I read in the Bible. I don't know if you feel that way too. Like, what? God, really? What, really? Like, for example, James 1, verse 2, it says, consider it pure joy. Pure joy whenever you face trials of many kinds. Pure joy, really? And then it explains why. Okay, because you know that the testing of your faith produces perseverance. That doesn't make me feel better either. I'm not at that point of my relationship with Jesus to say, okay, God, I'm happy when I'm going through tough times because it's going to make me get through tough times more. I just want to take it away from me.
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with my soul. 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

0: 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We expect them to go, hey, yeah, it was great. Oh, it was the best thing ever. I'm so glad to be back to school. But honestly, kids are more like this on the first day of school. 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
1: Do you hear me? I'm quaky. I'm tired. I worked hard at school. Okay?
2: All right, so what? You don't want me to mess with you tonight?
1: No. I'm quaky. I'm tired. I worked hard at school.
2: Watch out. You're not going to wrestle here in a little bit?
1: Well, maybe. If I stop getting quaky and tired.
0: I feel your pain, buddy. Actually, we all do.
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1: 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By the way, if you're new here and you're kind of like, you're digging the music, but you're not really sure what this is all about, our whole goal is just to point you to Jesus and just remind you how much he loves you.

0: 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Things change. 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
1: All right, Beth, when did you take a step of faith?
2: I just came out of a season of about 5 years of going through a divorce process with my husband, but that's not what I wanted. So I just kept praying and saying, God, this isn't what I want. And I pray that you would just redeem our relationship. And a week before the court date, my husband dropped everything. He dropped the case. He said, okay, you keep telling me this isn't what you want, so let's just try to reconcile. And we just got back together in June. Praise God, you know, we're trying to work it out, and I really wanted to encourage single parents and widows and people that are doing life on their own to just hold on to God and just keep on.
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1: When you say that one of the definitions of friendship is that you can trust the person, I think this is probably the definition of friend. 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
1: Hey there, my name is Brant. So glad you're here. Producer Sherry is here too. And if you're new, we just want you to know you're welcome. Whatever your background is, you'll hear us talking a lot about Jesus and about the kingdom of God and how good it is. And that might be new to you. Even if it's not, whatever, we're just glad you're here.

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1: You know, it's an incredible chapter in the Bible. I mean, it's amazing. Reread sometime, or read for the first time. It's Isaiah 54. And it's just loaded with promises for people who trust God. It is just loaded. Just trust Him. It's so good. Just a couple verses. For the mountains may move and the hills disappear, but even then, my faithful love for you will remain. My covenant of blessing will never be broken, says the Lord, who has mercy on you. Love that. The mountains, gone. Hills, gone. His love, no. It's going to remain, no matter what. All the stuff that we have in our modern life, gone. iPhones, gone. Netflix, gone. Google, gone. AI, gone. 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
1: 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Would you give up 4 inches of height for $750,000? They asked people this.
0: Oh my goodness.
1: 4 inches. 9% said they would.
0: Wow.
1: But they drop it down to give up 8 inches for $7 million. It's like 30%.

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2: This can happen, so I'm just telling you, a little reminder here for all of us. 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
1: Mm.
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2: You have to be shockingly interesting. That's a fact in the radio business, which is the business we're in right now.
3: Sure.
2: For the time being. I know I had to shock people to cut us, you know, something into the...
3: Oh, dear.
2: Whatever.
3: Well, this is shocking. Is this the shocking part? I'm shocked.
2: We're all shocked. He's in the communication field, and he can't think of any words. He cuts something into the whatever. All right, so, okay. But this is really, really interesting.
3: Got it.
2: And shocking, and I'm rated G. That's the other thing.
3: That's the thing.
2: Next level.
3: Right.
2: Okay, so check this out. You know that H on the helicopter pads?
3: What?
2: You know that? Yeah, you do. Like a helicopter pad, like on top of a hospital or on top of somewhere else that has a big H on it.
3: I never noticed that there was an H. So that can be shocking. Are you just going to keep going?
2: It's not, well, anyway, for you, if you have noticed it, you will be shocked to know that it's not actually an H. It doesn't stand for helicopter. I always thought it did, but what it does stand for, it's like actually just a guide for the landing gear because they're H-shaped and you put it down right on the... Yeah, so it's kind of shocking. Loses some of the impact when you don't know what I'm talking about, but like it's not what you would have thought if you would have seen it.
3: I get it.
2: So if you think about it, it's not that. That's all. You know what's weird? This is Brant, by the way, but what's weird, we'll spend 3 hours reading reviews before buying like a $30 gadget online and then make huge financial decisions without doing much research at all, just going with the first thing we hear. 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
1: I'm going to share something shocking.
2: Okay.
1: Kids today wouldn't understand this. I saw a question about burning CDs. What are you talking about? Like, how did you burn them? Why did you burn them? I don't actually want to explain it.
2: All right.
1: Yeah, we used to burn CDs.
2: Sure.
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2: Hey there, my name is Brant. 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A big thank you for you. 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You're breathing hope into people's lives. We know this. We know it from the notes that we get, the emails and messages and stuff. Like, there's very few things in our culture like this. So thanks for making it happen.

0: 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Inspiring and encouraging.
1: The story behind the song, Revival. Here's Jeremy Camp.
2: I was actually scrolling through Instagram and I saw all these people saying Revival is happening now. There's sold out stadiums everywhere. And although I know that could happen from that, but really Revival is, it starts with us. It starts with our heart saying, God, I want to walk in purity. I want to walk in holiness and truly stepping out in that. So my encouragement, not that you can't have big crowds, and big crowds don't actually always equal revival. It begins with our heart. So check your heart and say, God, what do you want to do with me so I can walk in the fullness of who you are?

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1: Just thinking about something. Like right now, we know this, we couldn't handle seeing God in full. We couldn't handle it. It would blow us apart, right? Mm-hmm. But we're going to be able to handle it.
0: Yeah.
1: You're somebody who trusts the Lord. He's going to make all things new, and we're going to get to be with him. So what kind of beings are we going to be that are able to handle that? For people who, like your brothers and sisters, the people you know who are believers in Jesus, if you're one, you trust him. Do you realize how glorious they already are and are going to be? Like the beings, the trajectory? Nobody is just a simple, like disposable person. Like, we're made for something really, really hard to fathom.
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1: So you know how all these sports have trading deadlines and big trades and stuff?
0: Yes. Mm-hmm.
1: How would you feel? I'm asking you as you listen, if like your workplace traded you. Because they did this survey and like a third of people were like, I'd be cool with it.
0: Really? Without knowing that you're up for a trade, just out of nowhere?
1: I guess so.
0: Okay.
1: I'd like to know what I'm traded for. I think that would be the biggest thing.
0: Okay.
1: It's just some...
0: Oh, who you're being traded for. Like, who are they getting?
1: Yeah, I was traded to that radio station.
0: In exchange for you. Okay. That's fair. Exchange. I would want to know that, too.
1: Yeah. And if it's just, like, a couple of thumb drives or something.
0: Or a coffee machine or something like that. That's going to
1: be... Well, that hurts.
0: That's
1: good. So, yeah. I think that's
0: true. What's the exchange? That's important.
1: What are you getting for me?

0: grateful for you.
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2: You may have a similar story. I mean, I grew up in church and stuff. My story is pretty painful, and I've gone through some tough stuff, and I don't want to go back over it and everything, but I do want to answer the question, because people ask me this all the time. How in the world are you still a Christian? After going through that, how are you still a believer in Jesus? Well, I tried to answer that question. I wrote down why I'm still a believer. If you're interested at all, because I hope it's a blessing to you. If you're somebody who struggles with your faith, like, can be honest here, or maybe you're going through some doubts and stuff, like, I'll just come alongside you and go, here's why I still believe in this. As a skeptic, maybe more skeptical than skeptics, why this has chased me back into thinking Jesus is actually the most reasonable answer. Anyway, if you're interested, it's free. 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
1: We have breaking animal news. It's a dog that is singing. I'm telling you, that was next level. Before, like Sherry, sometimes my own producer gets hostile.
2: I'm not hostile.
1: Animals
2: I
1: that do music.
2: It. I don't think that they are thinking I'm going to sing.
1: Okay. Yeah, let's see if you still think this. This was okay. On Animals Got Talent. I don't know if that's a real show.
2: Okay, I don't know.
1: Simon Cowell and all those people were on it. And okay. This dog is a golden retriever. Mm-hmm. And this lady's playing piano. And listen to this. Now, hang on a second.
2: Okay.
1: He's on key.
2: He's okay.
1: He's
2: yes.
1: doing Taco Bell.
2: I will concede
1: here
2: that
1: we go.
2: He is.
1: Listen, yes. He's okay. On key.

0: Well, you know what? That's hard to argue with, actually.
1: I know, that's what I like. He's doing it.
0: Yeah, he was doing it.
1: It's incredible.
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1: New idea.
2: I would like a neon sign that lights up. 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
3: Okay.
2: It's in the back window, and it says, I'm sorry. And that way I can turn it on when I accidentally am a jerk. Because there's no other way to communicate
3: that. Not a bad idea. That's true.
2: Like, how do I communicate? Whoops. Oh.
3: You don't.
2: Maybe the sign just says whoops.
0: Helping you laugh a little through all the madness. 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
1: Greetings to you. We're so glad you're listening. My name is Brant. Producer Sherry is here too. One of the things I want to talk about this hour, what if the church really was like a hospital?
2: People say it all the time.
1: Yeah, it should be.
2: Yeah.
1: I agree. Like, what would be different? Anyway, we'll talk about that coming up. We'll see what you think.

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1: Naming kids can be pretty hard. If you ever have to pick a name, it can be very difficult. I understand that. This said, I saw some of the more unusual names they use for babies in the last year.
0: Oh, okay.
1: For girls, one is Tsunami.
0: Ooh.
1: Yeah.
0: Hmm. Well, maybe if your personality is... Okay, yeah, sure.
1: For boys, Howdy. Okay, that's fine, right?
0: Well, but duty, well, they don't know. They don't know.
1: Chaos, which I admit sounds cool if you don't know. I would submit to as a parent, as an experience, like dropping off kids, like to be watched by somebody, like, well, here's Tsunami and Chaos. And you drop them off at church for whatever. They're like, who?
0: It could be hard to secure babysitting. it's hard.
1: Chaos wants to play at your house. You know what's weird? This is Brant, by the way, but what's weird, we'll spend 3 hours reading reviews before buying like a $30 gadget online and then make huge financial decisions without doing much research at all, just going with the first thing we hear. I'm not judging this. 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
1: What's the phrase? I can't remember the phrase. It's the church isn't a, something for saints. It's a hospital
0: for sinners. It's not a,
1: Something.
0: A country club? Well, something.
1: Something
0: or
1: spa or something. I don't know. But I was thinking about that. What if it really, I think that should be truer. What if that were really the way we did it? Like, if this is a hospital.
0: Yeah.
1: I mean, how would things be different? I was just thinking about that. Like, for one thing, there'd be a real sense of desperation whenever we got together because we know we can't fix this ourselves and we have a serious condition that needs real surgery. So that would lower us all on the pride meter.
0: Yes.
1: We wouldn't act like some of the patients are the doctors.
0: Yeah, that's inevitably what starts happening.
1: Right.
0: So everyone's fighting to become a doctor.
1: No, somebody else is in a hospital gown and starting to go, I'm an expert here. I'm like, no, you're not. No, you're one of us. I mean, we can all be. Yeah. And there would be this shared joyfulness that we got in. That the hospital that charges nothing.
0: Yeah.
1: Somehow let us in, and it's the best hospital of all time with the best possible care. We'd be really, really joyful about that.

0: we've heard that phrase before. It should be hospital for sinners. I totally agree with that. Mm-hmm. Like, yeah, let's think about that. We're talking about it. Here's one thing. If we really operated that way, no pun intended, but we would be like, there are no patients more important than any other patients.
1: Wow.
0: Right?
1: Yeah.
0: I mean, really, in a real hospital, you can't be like, you know, for this hospital to succeed, we need that patient.
1: Right. Yes, that is right. That is right.
0: Again, we've all got these horrible gowns on, and we're all there because we're very, like...
1: And if there were going to be a patient that was going to take priority, it would be the sickest.
0: Well, that's a good point, too.
1: Right? It wouldn't... You see what I'm saying?
0: Yeah. Yeah, absolutely. That makes sense.
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1: Of course, why would you?
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1: I want to give you an update on what's going on. There's a lot of things happening in the news, obviously.
2: Oh, yeah.
1: I still have my campaign. I'm running for office for the Senate in 2042.
2: Sure. Yes.
1: I'm a little discouraged.
2: Oh, no. Why?
1: I didn't feel like we're getting any traction.
2: You felt like you were making some momentum. You had bought a table, I remember, even though you couldn't put it together because you didn't have an Allen wrench.
1: Right, it's for the HQ.
2: Sure, and then you had a label maker.
1: Yes.
2: You were really excited about that.
1: So we've only labeled one thing. We actually labeled the label maker. That's it.
2: Oh, no. Well,
1: that's
2: okay.
1: One of the between. Yeah. Between like all the stuff that's going on, we can't break through into the news cycle.
2: Ah, yeah.
1: And well, then when I saw that, I was like, that's the only thing you guys have labeled.
2: Oh, that they put label maker, and
1: on
2: then
1: the
2: they put
1: maker.
2: The on the like, label maker.
1: Like it's a momentum.
2: Yeah, that's not a lot. I want to encourage you, but that's not. Yeah. I told you that you needed to have
1: right.
2: a platform before you got the label maker. Remember I said that? Messaging.
1: Somebody said I need to have charisma, too. And I feel like I'm in deep trouble.
2: Oh, well.
1: Because that should probably even come before the table.
2: Yeah, it really should, Brant. I'm so sorry.
1: Oh, that's all right. No worries.
2: Hey, friends, this is Sherry. 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Listen, I get it. 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
2: Thank you for listening. My name is Brant, by the way, and producer Sherry is here too. We're honored that you listen. And also, if you support the station in any way, thank you. People need this. We get to talk about Jesus, his kingdom that lasts forever. There's so much anxiety and anger in our culture, and we have this place. Like, there's not much like this in our culture that actually points to peace.

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1: and encouraging.
0: The story behind the song, Faith, Hope, Love. Here's Darren from We Are Messengers.
2: I've done a lot of things in my life that have brought acclaim or honor or glory to me and my talents and my abilities. 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So friends, whatever we do today, let it be informed by those three things, by faith, hope, love. Those things matter, they last, they're permanent, and through Jesus, they change the world.
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1: Okay, this is a feature of the show. It's popular. Can you do the intro thing for it?
0: Sure. And now a masterclass on joke telling with your instructor, Brant Hansen.
1: Yeah, I asked a librarian if they had any books on paranoia. She whispered, "They're right behind you." Kind of funny. What do you think? Kind of funny. Kind of funny.
0: It's funny to me. I don't know.
1: I think it's kind of funny. Well, if it's funny to you.
0: Well, sure. Yeah. I mean, there's something funny about that to me.
1: Yeah.
0: But I'm afraid it's just my kind of personality.
1: Yeah.
0: I think that's a funny to us kind of thing.
1: Probably. So all this to say, if you're listening, you're like, I didn't find that funny. Right. We understand.
0: We totally get it.
1: Fist bump. We get it. 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
0: Hello.
1: She's a friend of mine whom we were just praying for because of a surgery she just went through.
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1: Work is a good thing. Work is a good thing. It was in the Garden of Eden before the fall.
0: Yeah.
1: It's good. This is fascinating to me because we think, oh, the AI era, we'll have all this leisure time. We'll be like, we have to work. Mm-hmm. No matter what. One of the biggest selling things right now in video game world, I'm not kidding you, it's called Power Wash Simulator. And you simulate power washing like a house or a road.
0: Really?
1: 17 million players right now online.
0: That's
1: triple Assassin's Creed, which is like a big
0: That's amazing.
1: Thing. There's also lawn mowing simulator. I'm not making this up.
0: Really?
1: Farming simulator, construction simulator. There's an excavator simulator. There's a, it's called Retro Rewind Video Store Simulator, in which the player takes on the role of a 1990s era video store manager by purchasing and shelving movies, enforcing late fees, and stocking.
0: I remember that person. I remember them.
1: They never thought someone's going to want to pretend.
0: They were Becky.
1: But all this to say, we always, even in our video games, want to do work. We want to accomplish something, want to do something, clean the thing, do the thing. We're made for something.

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1: Check it out. We have breaking animal news. We cover the animal news beat here because animals are largely ignored.
0: Yeah, well. Yeah.
1: Largely.
0: Well, Brent, there's a lot going on.
1: It turns to the news media. I know. Yeah, okay. There's human stuff too, but we should cover everything anyway. Actually, this animal's been getting press.
0: Mm-hmm.
1: I just don't like the headline.
0: Okay.
1: This is in the New York Post. It's about that cute raccoon in Seattle.
0: Jimothy,
1: yeah.
0: Mm-hmm.
1: Here's the headline.
0: All right.
1: Mutant creature Jimothy with severe disfiguration reemerges from the shadows. What is that?
0: Sounds like he needs a PR person.
1: Mutant.
0: Well, he's
1: adorable. Everybody's he's an adorable raccoon.
0: Well, there is something.
1: Mutant emerges from shadow.
0: There's something going on with them.
1: He's got a problem.
0: I know he does.
1: Start to think we can.
0: There's a better way to phrase it.
1: Better way.
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1: Really like this quote, so I thought I would pass it along to you. It's about attention toward people. It says, real attention is self-forgetting. It's what remains when the screen is not in your pocket, when no second performance is running, and the child in front of you is simply the most interesting thing in the world. I like that. It's self-forgetting. It's what remains when the screen, you're not even thinking about the screen in your pocket. It's not just this in your pocket. You're not thinking about it. There's no second performance going on. There's no other thing, other audience. 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

0: It's Brant and Sherry. 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
2: Hey, sorry,
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3: Serious.
1: Oh, really important. 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Okay.
0: With even more laughs. 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Oddly refreshing. 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
1: Hey there, my name is Brant. So glad you're here. Producer Sherry is here too. And if you're new, we just want you to know you're welcome. Whatever your background is, you'll hear us talking a lot about Jesus and about the kingdom of God and how good it is. And that might be new to you. Even if it's not, if it's new, not, whatever, we're just glad you're here.

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1: You know, it's an incredible chapter in the Bible. I mean, it's amazing. Reread sometime, or read for the first time. It's Isaiah 54. And it's just loaded with promises for people who trust God. It is just loaded. Just trust Him. It's so good. Just a couple verses. For the mountains may move and the hills disappear, but even then, my faithful love for you will remain. My covenant of blessing will never be broken, says the Lord who has mercy on you. Love that. The mountains, gone. Hills, gone. His love, no. It's going to remain no matter what. All the stuff that we have in our modern life, gone. iPhones, gone. Netflix, gone. 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
1: It's a great question. Would you give up 4 inches of height for $750,000? They asked people this.
0: Oh, my goodness.
1: 4 inches. 9% said they would.
0: Wow.
1: But they drop it down to give up 8 inches for $7 million. It's like 30%.
0: Wow.
1: I wouldn't do 2 inches. I wouldn't.
0: Really?
1: Well, yeah, because it'd be like, I'll never dunk. I'm basically saying, if I take this money, I'm basically saying I'm never going to dunk a basketball on a regulation.
0: Sure. Do you dunk now?
1: No, but I certainly won't be able to if I go below 5'10", where I am now.
0: There's a good chance that you're not now, right, though? Have you ever?
1: So do you just stomp on people's dreams as like a, is that your...
0: It's a dream?
1: Your thing, you just show up and go, you'll never... I just will be closing the door on it. I don't want to close the door in a dream.
0: It's not already closed?
1: You're trying to close it.

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1: This can happen. So I'm just telling you, a little reminder here for all of us. Next time you feel like just going off on somebody, like letting them have it, maybe they deserve it. But you may want to remember to err on the side of gentleness.
0: Mm.
1: Very rarely do you regret that.
0: Mm.
1: Because we get carried away in the moment. So being slow to speak is brilliant. There's another proverb. It says, reckless words pierce like a sword, but the tongue of the wise brings healing. Mm. You can lose the moment, but those words, that wound doesn't go away in a moment.
0: Mm.
1: Erring on the side of gentleness long-term may be extremely wise.
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speak with human eloquence and angelic ecstasy, but don't love, I'm nothing but the creaking of a rusty gate. If I speak God's word with power, revealing all of his mysteries and making everything as plain as day, and if I have faith to say to a mountain, jump, and it jumps, but I don't love, I'm nothing. 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So, no matter what I say, no matter what I believe, no matter what I do, I'm bankrupt without love.

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1: You have to be shockingly interesting. That's a fact in the radio business, which is the business we're in right now.
2: Sure.
1: For the time being. Then we, I know I have to shock people to cut us, you know, something into the whatever.
2: Well, this is shocking. Is this the shocking part? I'm shocked.
1: We're all shocked. He's in the communication field and he can't think of any words. He cut something into the whatever. All right. So, okay. But this is really, really interesting.
2: Got it.
1: And shocking. And I'm rated G. That's the other thing.
2: That's the thing.
1: Next level.
2: Right.
1: Okay. So check this out. You know that H on the helicopter pads? You know that? Yeah, you do. Like a helicopter pad, like on top of a hospital or on top of somewhere else that has a big H on it.
2: I never noticed that there was an H. So that can be shocking. But you just kind of keep going.
1: It's not, well, anyway, for you, if you have noticed it, you will be shocked to know that it's not actually an H. It doesn't stand for helicopter. I always thought it did. But what it does stand for, it's like actually just a guide for the landing gear because they're H-shaped and you put it down right on the... Yeah, so it's kind of shocking. Loses some of the impact when you don't know what I'm talking about, but like it's not what you would have thought if you would have seen it,
2: I get it.
1: So if you think about it, it's not that. That's all. So here's a stat that might surprise you. I don't know. Nearly half the people who have credit cards are carrying around debt on those cards, so the interest just keeps building. 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
1: Ugh, it happened to me, and I've been really careful the last bunch of years. How's it going? Hope you're having a great weekend. Hope it's better than my weekend. But I'm Dave Moore. It has been a brutally hot summer, and well, it'll be a little public service announcement for you. I'll get into it in just a bit. I know.

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1: This is just a friendly reminder to you. Do not be like me. I'm Dave Moore. How you doing? Well, hopefully a lot better than me, but it's been a really hot summer, and I got into the car last night, and I went to close the car door, and you know, like the little handle with that little, you know, like little dip in there, you could put stuff, I don't know what that would be called, but the door handle thing, right? I put my hand in there, and there's something sticky in there, gum, a couple of pieces of gum that I left in the car that melted, and when I pulled my hand out, a big string of melted gum went all over the place and just all over my pants, all over my steering wheel. My car keys are sticky. Like, don't leave stuff in your car, especially now in the summertime. It's so hot, especially this year, and I've had cans of soda explode in my car, not recently, years and years ago, and I thought I learned my lesson, but what has melted in your car?
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0: 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I'm Dave Moore, Dave on the Radio. It's all one word, at Dave on the Radio. 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
4: 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It's 91.
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1: 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So what's melted in your car? I left a bunch of gum in my car last night, and when I went to close the car door, I put it all in the door handle, put my fingers in there, and I pulled out this stringy, melted mess that got all over the place. I gotta somehow get that out, and it's on my steering wheel, my car keys, my clothes, my car seats. All right, Andy, make me feel a little bit better. What happened to you?
2: Yeah, Crocs, the shoes.
1: Really?
2: Yeah, get deformed and all kinds of things.
1: They melt in the car?
2: Oh, yeah, they'll deform.
1: Huh.
2: And shrink. You leave them in the sun, period.
1: Are you sure somebody's just not messing with you and replacing those Crocs with a smaller pair?
2: I hope not.
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Thank you for saying, yeah, I want positivity. I want songs that sing about Jesus. I want some hope. Thanks for listening this weekend.

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1: Has this ever happened to you? If so, please try to make me feel a little bit better. I'm Dave Moore. I left gum in the car and it melted. It's been a hot summer and I put it in the door handle and it... closed the car door, stuck my fingers in there when I did that, and it just, I pulled out this stringy, melted mess of it that went all over the place on the in the inside of my car. And just, Lori, what happened to you?
2: I had an entire box of crayons in our van, and for some reason they were sitting on the dashboard, like the worst possible place it could be, and it melted the entire box and melded to our dashboard. Never got it removed. I don't think. It was a really old hand-me-down van, so we were getting rid of it in time anyway. But yeah, that was the first for me with the crayon.
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2: 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Chicken on top of vanilla ice cream. See what they say.
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1: 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I think forever. I'm Dave Moore. I left gum in my car last night, and yeah, you know what happened? 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
1: Oh.
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1: How upset was she?
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1: 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Okay. 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

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Isn't it amazing how God can do this? How God can turn a not yet into a boom suddenly, right? Yeah, keep on praying.

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1: This is just a friendly reminder to you. Do not be like me. I'm Dave Moore. How you doing? Well, hopefully a lot better than me, but it's been a really hot summer, and I got into the car last night, and I went to close the car door, and you know, like the little handle with that little, you know, like little dip in there, you could put stuff, I don't know what that would be called, but the door handle thing, right? I put my hand in there, and there's something sticky in there, gum, a couple of pieces of gum that I left in the car that melted, and when I pulled my hand out, a big string of melted gum went all over the place and just all over my pants, all over my steering wheel. My car keys are sticky. 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It's so hot, especially this year, and I've had cans of soda explode in my car, not recently, years and years ago, and I thought I learned my lesson, but what has melted in your car?
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If you're a gardener, you will totally get this. Even if you're not, you'll understand here, right? Pruning feels like loss until you discover that the gardener was making room for something in your life. Just a little word of encouragement for you.

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2: If you have kids, maybe they just went off to college, their room, though, is filled with their stuff, or you have grown kids and they have lives of their own right now, but yet they still have stuff at your house, when are they going to take it? It's their stuff. It's not yours. Why do you have to hold on to it? Hey, I'm Dave Moore. This reminds me of in 2021, my mom went into memory care. My brother and I had to clean out my mom's house and put it up for sale, but I had a whole bunch of stuff at my mom's house. So did my brother and my sister Kathleen. I took all of my things, threw it into a car, and I drove it to central Pennsylvania to store it at now my in-law's house, and I put it on top of a big pile of my wife's stuff and my brother-in-law's stuff. Actually, a little less than half of us have stuff at our parents' house. Why? Well, because we don't have room in our own houses or apartments. And the number one reason is because it feels safe.
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0: 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So this happened to me last night, and I talked about this here on the radio station a lot. Don't leave things in your car that will melt in the summertime. I left gum last night, and I found, oh, did I ever find it? I found it in the door handle. Yeah, and when I pulled my hand out, this big string of melted gum went all over the place. So I have to spend the weekend trying to get that out of my car seats now, and my steering wheel, and my clothes, and it was all over my car keys, too. All right, Miranda, have you ever had something melt in your car?
1: Actually, I think a sticky deodorant did once.
0: Oh, no!
1: Yeah.
0: Well, I'll tell you what, at least it probably didn't smell bad.
1: No. It wasn't the worst thing ever.
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10: Hi, I'm Nick, and I'm so glad to be spending some time with you playing lots of great and encouraging music. And I know the weather is encouraging in a lot of different ways as we head toward more sunshine, but that doesn't necessarily mean the sunshine is down in our heart to stay, right? There are some difficult and challenging parts of spring, and we're going to look at some of those. First, we get started with a great song from Ryan Stevenson, reminding you, whatever it is you're going through, whatever your heart feels like right now, you are loved just as you are. 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

0: precious. Just as you are with Bandkind on the air.
1: Hey, I'm Ryan Stevenson. Psalm 46 says, God is our refuge and our strength, a very present help in times of trouble. This song was born out of that tension that we all feel. Isn't pretending that everything's okay, but it's placing your weight on God's faithfulness when nothing else feels steady. This song is a reminder that God's character hasn't changed, and that the same hands that allow the storms are the same hands that hold us through it.

0: Yes, I know. A word of encouragement just for you from Band Kind on the air.
1: Thank you for listening. And we are back to faith again with a great song from Ryan Stevenson. These are cycles, almost like seasons, right? Where we are praying to the Lord. Lauren Daigle had a big song on an album in 2015. And I'm going to play the deluxe edition, Oh Lord, from Lauren Daigle as we go back to the music with Band Kind on the air. I'm so glad you're here.

Amen. We were talking about somehow God is able to make it right. It's the same way that if you've ever opened the Bible, this week, actually, I picked up my Bible because I wanted to look at some scriptures that I had written down on a note. And I thought, I wonder if they apply right now, because that's just like God, right? Well, I didn't even get to the note. I opened it to where a pencil was and read a scripture, reminding me that God is not only here answering my prayers, that He already has my future in His hands. So let's remember today, He is like no other. He is the Lord. Amen to that.

0: Those lyrics from Jason Gray remind me you're here. They remind us that God is with us. And it's also okay for us to have questions for the Lord. You know, he longs to be in relationship with us. And when was the last time you were in a relationship where you were not allowed to ask questions? Even if you are, we're talking about an earthly relationship instead of a relationship with the one who created our heart and mind, who put within us desires to do his good will and glorify him. Such encouragement in being a person of faith. So if your faith is waning, I want to remind you, it's not your strength. It is his that carries you. Thank you for listening to Bandkind on the Air. Great music is on the way.
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1: 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Coming up, the nonstop worship block. Three songs, three verses of scripture, and one encouraging word.
0: Thank you for listening to Bandkind on the Air. I have encouragement for you from Isaiah 43 today and some powerful songs. Look at these song titles: Move of God, Trust in God, and I Thank God. God is so worthy. And sometimes we even forget to ask him to come into our daily lives. Sometimes we forget to pray, but we always in our life need a move from our Savior. Isaiah 43:5 says, "Do not be afraid, for I am with you." Here's SEU Worship, Move of God with Bandkind on the Air.

0: Amen. SEU worship with Move of God. You found Bandkind on the air, and we're in the middle of the reset, an opportunity to reset your day and maybe even your faith. And we're in Isaiah 43. Verse 7 says, "Everyone who is called by my name, whom I created for my glory, whom I formed and made." Elevation Worship's trust in God reminds us that having a relationship with the Lord requires us to act. And that act means trust his living word and trust that he made us for such a time as this. Be encouraged by this word from Elevation Worship in song and from Chris Brown, who is so vulnerable to tell us that even though he's in a very prominent worship band, he still has to dedicate his good work to God. Here's Chris.
1: "There are 1,000 things that daily fight for my attention. A lot of them are good. A lot of them are just meaningless distractions. And then some of them aim to keep my mind and my thoughts tied up in a cycle of anxiety, worrying over how a situation is going to turn out, or that what I have isn't enough, or if I'm being real honest, that maybe my best days are behind me. But when I remember that I also have a choice every single minute about what I focus on, then I turn my attention to the Lord and his promises, like in 1 Peter that says, 'Cast all your cares on him, for he cares for you.' Or in Romans 8, 'In all things, God works for the good of those who love him and have been called according to his purpose.' And when I start to recite the faithfulness of my God and put gratitude on my lips, my troubles, they get relegated to the periphery of my mind, and thought patterns of trusting in God are formed and they take center stage in my brain. And our song, 'Trust in God,' is a personal confession I know I want to make every day. And I think we could all preach that simple yet powerful declaration to ourselves. And no matter what may come, I have a Savior who is with me and who is for me, and all my trust is in him."

Brown being honest in that lyric. We're in Isaiah 43 and verse 19 says, "See, I am doing a new thing. Now it springs up. Do you not perceive it? I am making a way in the wilderness and streams in the wasteland." Let's celebrate. Turn this one up. Here's House Fires.

that someone like him could ever come to a place where he is saying, I thank God. I remember the first time he told a heartbreaking story about he and his wife losing their son. They knew their son would have a short life. He was born with a terminal condition. Ryan Ellis told that story and he said, I thank God that I had the opportunity to hold my son when he breathed his last breath. He said, I could have been at the grocery store. I could have been filling up my car with gas. But instead, in God's amazing power and timing, he had my son in my arms. And I thank God for that. That is a hard, hard testimony for any parent. And if you've lost a child, you absolutely understand the perspective in that from Ryan Ellis. It is hard to thank God in those hard times. And sometimes in the good times, we forget to thank him still. So let's take a moment right now and just thank the Lord for being with us. He's right here in the house. Here's Crowder with a beautiful invitation with Ben.

an invitation from Crowder in a song called In the House. Hi, I'm Nick with Bandkind on the air. I hope that you were encouraged. We're in the reset right now, the opportunity to reset your day and maybe even your faith. Maybe you haven't prayed in a while, and maybe you don't want to pray because of your own personal fear. Let me remind you, just like Crowder said in that song called In the House, that there is a place for you to remove your burden. And there is an invitation from Christ, from Jesus, to pick up his burden, which the word tells us is light. If you are burdened today, my friend, step into the house of the Lord. You are welcome here.

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2: Welcome to Bandkind on the air. And we were talking about spring in a verbal sense in our focus scripture, Isaiah 43, where it says, I am doing a new thing. Now it springs up. Do you not perceive it? Friend, sometimes it takes other people speaking into our lives for us to understand what the Holy Spirit and what God is doing in our life. But He does continue to make all things new. It's not us who can make these things happen. It is the Lord blossoming in our heart that creates an inspiration and a testimony that encourages others. Here's Big Daddy Weave.

Hoover's voice matched with those violins. So beautiful. They've been writing music for a very long time, and I'm telling you, their music just keeps getting better. And I hope it's not just because of all the tragedy that Mike Weaver has had in the last 5 years, losing his mom, losing his dad, losing his brother and bassist for Big Daddy Weave, J-Dog. It has been a difficult journey for Big Daddy Weave, and it's been a gift in the way that Mike Weaver shares his testimony. Check out my interview with Mike Weaver. It's up at bandkind.com. I could not stop my tears from flowing. It was a vulnerable time about God making things new. I love this turn of phrase from Stephen Curtis Chapman in the song Still. And the record labels are announcing this song from a couple years back as Stephen Curtis Chapman's 50th number one song. That's quite an accomplishment from a boy from Paducah, Kentucky. Here's Stephen Curtis Chapman with Band Kind on the air and Nick.

Stephen Curtis Chapman. If you have been following his music since the late 1980s, then you know that he has had lots of top charting radio singles across the nation and still is yet another one. As a matter of fact, it is counted as his 50th number one song. What a beautiful treasure in that boy from Paducah, Kentucky. And you should check out some of his bluegrass stuff too. It is phenomenal. Now we go from bluegrass of Kentucky down to Georgia. You have to say Georgia, where Mark Hall from Casting Crowns wrote a very vulnerable song early on in his marriage and church ministry. It's called Broken Together, and it still strikes a beautiful chord. You're listening to Band Kind on the air. I'm so glad you're here. What do

0: Going back to the project called Thrive from Atlanta-based band and artist Mark Hall and Casting Crowns, a beautiful and vulnerable lyric that still resonates so well. More music coming up with Bandkind on the air.
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0: You're listening to Band Kind on the Air. Hi, I'm Nick. I'm so glad to be playing lots of great music for you. And it just so happens we start this hour with a song that was released to national radio more than a year ago. C.C. Winans has covered his song. Stephen McWhorter is the name of the singer-songwriter who was saved out of addiction into a testimony that God is using far and wide. I want you to hear why this song is personal to CC, and we'll play the latest rendition of Stephen McWhorter's Come Jesus Come with Band Kind on the Air and Nick.
2: 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This is the cry of the hearts of God's people all over the world. Come Jesus Come.
3: It ministers to every single person because we all long for love. And this song is a cry to the one and only true living God. It's a cry for Jesus to return back, as we know he will do real soon, but also to come into our hearts, allow us to lay down our hurt and our pain and embrace the love of God. Come, Jesus, come.
0: This is One Small Step for Band Kind. Here's C.C. 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

0: What a massive honor to have Cece Winans cover a song that you write. Stephen McWhirter cannot believe it. Come Jesus Come is such a testimony song of his, but it is only someone like Jesus the King can put that kind of testimony to a song. You might know Cece Winans for her song, That's My King. And speaking of a king, I want you to hear from Phil Wickham in his own words. I love how he talks about the miracles of God.
1: Hey, this is Phil Wickham, and I just want to say, praise God, he came 2,000 years ago to rescue us, and praise God, he never left. He said, I'll never leave you and never forsake you. He is right here, right now, with the same power he had 2,000 years ago to raise people from the dead and set people free, and he is doing it day by day in people's hearts, turning death to life, darkness to light. And I hope you are reminded as you listen to King is in the Room that you are not alone. The God of miracles is standing with you, just a prayer and just a breath away. This song lights my heart up with faith and expectation for what God can do, not just in a church, but anywhere where we call upon his name. He will answer. He is faithful. So call out to him today. Remember, he is with you today. He is on your side today. God bless you. The King is

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Hi, I'm Nick. 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We were just talking about Cece Winans covering a song from Stephen McWhirter. And you can listen to my full interview with Cece Winans up now at Bandkind.com. From The King is in the Room from Phil Wickham, we know that Jesus is always with us. He won't leave us or forsake us, and he will not go back on that promise. In that way, you are not an island. You always have Jesus with you. Here's 10th Avenue North reminding us of that great truth with Bandkind on the air and Nick.

0: Amen to that. I love a song that ends with a good ukulele. Thank you for listening to Bandkind on the air. How many times have you found that if you collaborate with someone, it goes so much faster? Sure, there's those times where you back and forth a little bit about what is the correct idea and or what's the most efficient idea or what. But still, there is such great camaraderie that comes with collaboration. New music coming up with Bandkind on the air. Danny Gokey has a song called Only for a Moment. Here's Danny.
1: Hey, this is Danny Gokey, and I hope my song Only for a Moment is a reminder to those of you who are in the midst of the storm, who are fighting the hard battles, who are walking through some intense pain, to understand this, that this light and momentary trouble is achieving for us an eternal glory that far outweighs them all. You're going to be better because you walk through this situation. You're going to come out and understand Romans 8:28, that God works everything together for your good, that He's working it all out. So don't give up the faith. Stay strong and keep fighting the good fight of faith. People are watching you, and you're giving them faith too. God bless you.

0: talented worship leader and singer-songwriter Danny Gokey. I had forgotten that he was married to his first wife for 5 years before she was tragically taken from this earth. It's so hard to understand the plan that God has in our lives, for our lives. Sometimes we don't need to understand it at all. We just need to trust in God and his mighty wonder-working power. On a recent episode of Bandkind on the Air, we talked with songwriter Ethan Hulse, and one of the artists that he has worked with is Hope Darst. 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
0: On a recent episode of Bandkind on the Air, Ethan Hulse was one of our special guests. He has written over 300 songs. Some of them you hear back to back right here on this radio station. Hope Darst is one of the artists that he's written music with. You might remember Hands of the Healer and If the Lord Builds the House, a song she also collaborated with vocally with another worship leader, John Reddick. I have a song to play from him in just a couple songs. First, Hope Darst talks about the mighty name of Jesus with Bandkind on the Air.
4: Hey, this is Hope Darst. I hope this song really encourages you, especially if you're fighting with fear or worry, or you feel like you just can't see a way out, or like the enemy is coming against you. This song is a prayer for you to be able to sing over your life, over your heart, and over your mind, and remind yourself that everything you need is in the mighty name of Jesus.

Hope Darst. She talked with me at bandkind.com about being a carpool mom and also a phenomenal singer, songwriter, and worship leader. I can imagine one of the most satisfying things to hear after you've presented a song to someone in a songwriter's room is to hear them say, "Amen," in a way that means this song resonates with me. And I hope this next song resonates with you, as it's called All the People Said Amen. Here's Matt Maher with Bandkind on the Air and Nick.

is right, Matt Maher. I had a great time talking with him about a Southern California birthplace of faith. And it was powerful to hear him talk about the ruins. Check out the interview at bandkind.com. And while you're there, look up Natalie Lane. She and I talk about classical music and how it influences her today. She, like the artist we just heard, Matt Maher, both have a master's in piano. So let the amens continue with Band Kind on the air. And Nick.

0: Say amen.
1: Amen, my friend. You have a seat at the table. I'm glad you're here. My name is Nick, and you found Band Kind on the air. Back-to-back tracks featuring the word amen. All the People Said Amen from Matt Maher and Natalie Lane, amen. Both those artists have master's degrees in piano. Now into another singer, songwriter, worship leader, and phenomenal piano player. Here's John Reddick with his personal anecdote about no fear.
2: Hey, this is John Reddick. The absolute truth is, I believe fear has been holding us down for a long time. Many of us for most of our lives. I believe it's at the crux of the brokenness of our world. But I also believe that our hope is in Jesus. And he helps us not to like escape and go around this actual thing called fear. He helps us to move through it. So my prayer is that fear is not over your family. It's not over your future. It's not over your life. Why? Because God is over your life. No fear.

0: A prayer in that song from John Reddick. He's the worship leader along with some other artists that we often play at Church of the City, including David Leonard and Chris McClarney. New music coming up from my Nick Pick of the Week at the end of the hour.
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2: Thank you for listening to Band Kind on the air. I'm so glad you're here, mostly because I have good news with Band Kind on the air. You can follow my story on your favorite social, Nick Band Kind on Facebook and Nick Curtis Beal on Instagram. Just spell Nick, N-I-K. Thank you for following along, and thank you so much. We go back to the music with frontman of Maverick City Music, Chandler Moore, with label mate Todd Galbraith. Chandler Moore has a great testimony about when God is for you. And I'll give you a hint. If you're breathing, God is working in your life as you are on a journey toward Him. You found Band Kind on the air with Nick.
1: Good news is literally my favorite song on the Mavway record is simply the messaging behind the song. If you're breathing, it's for you. Not if you're perfect, not if you come from a great family, not if you've done all the right things, but if you're breathing, this love, this encouragement, this salvation from Jesus is for you. We got good news for you. Jesus loves you.

It's such good news to have those two artists together, Todd Gilbreath and Chandler Moore, longtime frontman of Maverick City Music. And you might have also seen him in the collaborative effort that includes Brandon Lake, Chris Brown from Elevation, Stephen Furtick from Elevation, Leland Mooring from Leland, Pat Barrett, and of course, Chandler Moore. Check out Sons of Sunday. A throwback track takes us back to the music. Jason Roy leads Listen to the Sound. New hope, new horizons. It is a new season, friend. Here's Building 429 in a throwback track with Band Kind on the air and Nick.

0: so fun to go back in time with some of these songs. It just takes us right to that time in history, doesn't it? Building 429, led by Jason Roy. Check out a fantastic backstage interview with Jason Roy at bandkind.com. Just type Roy, and it will bring that interview to the forefront. Coming up next, an artist from Salmon Arm, a little town in Canada, who has an EP out called The Hero. We'll hear a song from him called Call Your Name and a hard story with Dan Bremness.
1: When I was 24, I lost my mom in a car accident. When I was 37, I lost my faith. This was complicated because, you know, I'm a Christian recording artist. I was in a writing room with two other guys, and I was honest with them. I was like, hey, I don't know what to write about. And I immediately remembered an experience I had a few months before. I think it was the middle of the night. I felt very trapped, and it was a scary moment. And I remember trying everything I could and nothing working. And the only thing I had left was the name of Jesus. And I called it. The darkness lifted, and it's like, wow. And I started to realize how this string of faith had been weaved throughout my life. And looking at it and realizing, like, this isn't something I want to lose. And that sort of became the foundation that I rebuilt my faith off of. Today it feels different, but stronger than it ever has. I think a lot of people are wrestling with their faith. And I think they don't know what to do about that, or they feel ashamed of that, or they feel like it disqualifies them, but I actually think it's the opposite. I think we're here to wrestle with our faith, and I think that is going to be our story, and it's definitely mine.
0: That's Dan Bremness. He is such a delight. Here's his song, Call Your Name.

0: the talented and vulnerable singer-songwriter Dan Bremnes. 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
3: Things are getting real. Jesus, take the wheel. Only way I'm getting to the other side.

0: Thank you for listening to Band Kind on the air. I'm your host, Nick. I hope this music speaks to you wherever you are. And wherever you are, I'm so glad you're here.
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3: I find it pretty easy to tell myself that God loves me. But for me to actually take the time to stop and open up his word and receive his love, like to actually receive it, to actually know that he sees me and cares about my day, is a whole nother thing. How are we possibly going to know that God loves us if we don't give him a voice into our lives? Giving him a voice into our lives is by stopping and opening his word. I wrote this one after one of those moments where I stopped. And I know it's a bop. It's supposed to make you smile, bob your head, as you should be doing. Hey, what's up? This is Toby Mac, and you're listening to my song, Lord, It Feels Good.